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So that's Sienna Spyro, Die on This Hill on Alice 97.3. And you think, what would be one of the most perfect venues in the Bay Area to see her in on her tour? That would be the Castro, and that's where she's playing on November 9th.

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It's Taylor on Alice 97.3, and I'm Jane, and I love and appreciate you so, so much. Thank you, thank you, thank you for listening. Happy Juneteenth celebrations. Go Valkyries. Happy watching Toy Story 5. Happy watch parties. Happy

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1: 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Considering Claire isn't in Paris right now, that seemed odd to the bank and to Claire. Two taps later, Claire says nope to the charge and Wells Fargo is on the case. However you make money work, Wells Fargo can work with that.
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4: 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Because I'd just be like, all right, we're done with our show for today, Vinny. 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
4: 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How?
3: 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And
4: 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You'd come home and you'd have to make me dinner. It'd be fantastic.
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4: I'm super busy with this blankie.
3: Oh my God. This is not going to work out. You're right.
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1: I don't know how I let this happen.
2: But who?
1: The girl next door, you know? I don't know what to do.
2: Say it wasn't you.
1: All right.

0: came at her, reached for her hair, pulled her down, and dragged her onto the floor all the way out the door, not saying a single thing. The ceremony went on. Oh,
1: well, you know what's fun about that is forever that boy, this guy's a wanted man, and I got him, kids.
0: Anybody that amazing?
1: No, not really.
0: Not really.
1: Everyone kind of sucks.
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6: What's up, everyone? This Alice Report is brought to you by an Alice Escape to see Harry Styles at Madison Square Garden. Harry Styles is a big shot these days. This is a great prize. You're going to want this.
4: Yep.
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4: That's a good one.
6: Isn't he doing...

0: doing like a stand. Like he's at Madison Square Garden for a handful of shows.
1: I believe our Bob is going to at least one of those shows.
2: I am. I'm going in September.
0: And he's doing like what, 30 nights, 20 nights?
2: Like I think a month, yeah.
0: That's rad.
2: 30 nights, yeah.
0: It is 30 nights. That's what I thought I heard. I, of course, didn't have time to double check that because I don't double check my commercial tags.
1: Yeah. If Taylor gets married at Madison Square Garden, that is going to elevate that place. Just they should give her a deal because immediately I went, oh, my God, if you go there in late September, you'll be where Taylor was, tied the knot, where her love was solidified.
0: Mm. What is the I thought Madison Square Garden was considered like the biggest venue in the history of the world.
1: Oh, it's very well, very well known.
2: Yeah, it's got cachet as far as arenas go.
1: But now it'll
0: be elevated. Okay, all right. Who knew? But you know me, there I am going.
1: You don't believe it still?
2: I don't know. I just think it's kind of lame, but
0: that she would marry there?
2: Yeah.
0: I agree. 1,000%.
1: Oh.
0: But I also think Chalamet in the locker room is stupid, so what do I know? I'm an old guy. Speaking of.
1: Yes.
0: This story's great.
1: Okay.
0: Talk about justice. This reporter is Gen X. Okay, I am.
1: Yeah, agree. Me too.
0: Mm-hmm. You've probably heard your parents complain about kids mooching off them well into adulthood. We've heard that about, you know, Gen Z still living at home. Parents going, I'm never going to get to retire because I'm still carrying the family. Even though they're into their 30s now. Mm. Listen to this stat, though.
1: Okay.
0: A new survey asked adults of different ages if they were totally self-sufficient or if they were still financially dependent on their parents.
1: Okay.
0: 72% of Gen Z's age 29 and younger said still dependent. It's almost 3/4 of that generation still getting help from mom and dad.
1: How old are Gen Zers right now?
0: Those are your kids.
1: Mine are Gen Z. They're not millennials.
0: No.
1: So they're 95 to 2010, which actually that means that some of them are only 16, 17 years old. So that does make sense. All right. 72%.
0: 53% of millennials said they were still dependent on their parents, which is surprising. Millennials are.
1: And the youngest they can be is about 30.
0: Yeah.
1: So these are all people over 30, and you're telling me that more than half.
0: Yeah, millennials are in that 30 to 45 range. Yep.
2: And what percent was it?
0: 53% of millennials are still dependent on their parents. So
1: if you weren't dependent on Susan, would you still be dependent?

0: Conditions apply.
1: 33% of Gen Xers ages 45 to 61 admit they are still dependent on their parents. A third.
2: Monetarily dependent.
1: They say, yeah. Yes.
2: Wow.
1: A third of Gen X age 45 to 61 admit that they're still dependent on their parents to some degree.
2: I am amazed.
1: Their hair is going gray. They've already aged out of the trends going around the world, you know, the things that come up. They're too old for the mustache. What are you kidding?
2: I'm amazed.
1: You can't have a mustache. Those are for the kids.
3: Oh, you could grow a mustache if you wanted, Vin.
2: Doesn't look good. Don't do it.
3: Fun.
1: No, it doesn't work for me. Hair on my face at all doesn't work for me, though.
2: Yeah. He can't squeeze one. He could have one by this afternoon, though.
1: I do it, really, and then I look in the mirror and just go, I look like an idiot. What am I doing? And then it starts to itch, and then I start going, oh, God.
3: I saw these 2 6'4", buff, you know, late 20s guys at the airport this weekend, and they looked like twins. They both had the thickest mustaches I've ever seen in my life.
2: Oh, my God.
3: Okay, I think we've gone a little too far with this. It's a bit. Well, they're literally wearing them as a bit.
2: We're meeting Dollarita Steve this week to play Bridge the Gap, and that guy has a total porn star mustache.
1: I want to say it was Beck, and you read the story, but Beck, the performer, said something like, you know, I used to really like a mustache, but now I can't tell between people who are wearing them ironically and people who really have a mustache. Like, and I do think the entire generation of mustache wearers today are wearing them ironically.
2: Just for fun. I'm just going to grow one.
1: Of course it's silly. That's why. You know what I mean? Like, there it is.
2: I buy it.
1: Any way to undermine my credibility.
2: Right. I don't want to have that. Just trying to be a free spirit over here.
3: We don't take life too seriously, because otherwise everything sucks.
2: Oh, print that out and frame it and hang it on your wall.
3: And with a mustache.
2: Underneath.
1: The unfortunate reality is that there's, and they talk about this, the great wealth transfer isn't happening quite yet. This is the boomers that are still, you know, living.
2: Yeah. How dare they? The boomers and the silent generation. Give it up already.
1: Sorry, I'm still alive. Jeesh. Anyway, there is going to be a lot of trickle down once that starts to, you know, take place. But people are living longer than ever. Mm. And I think that's the saddest thing. And that is why you hear very rich people. Well, one of the reasons why you hear very rich people saying, my kids aren't getting anything. Because you don't want your kids going,
2: tick, tick, dad.
1: I like leaving things at the top of a stairwell or, you know, like, you know, whatever.
2: Put their hand out for their legacy. Just give me an advance on it.
1: You don't want them creating accidents for you so that they can get at their, inheritance or legacy or whatever you call it. Anyway, that's the reality is a third of Gen Xers age 45 to 61 admit they are still dependent on their parents.
2: That's incredible.
1: That is sad. And I don't mean sad like, you know, they suck. I just mean sad that that's the world.
2: That the world doesn't offer you a chance to make it. And it's, I feel like the kids are giving up. Like, they, you know, it's dry. Well, there it is. It's just that we were all sort of sold the bill of goods that you went to college, you got a job.
1: You grind and grind and you make it. I believe it worked for me.
2: Right.
1: Personally.
2: And me.
1: I turned down a bunch of stuff and didn't, you know, vacation. And there's things that in my youth that I look back, I see Bob and I go, she's doing it right. Even though what I feel like I couldn't possibly unclench. You know, I couldn't. Yeah. I needed to, you know, do this.
3: You needed a rich fiance.
1: That would have been amazing.
2: Yeah, that would have been pretty great.
1: But, you know, most rich fiancés have, like, needs and stuff that I would have had to meet. And I wasn't really interested in
3: like
1: that.
3: Like we said, compromises.
2: You know what John was saying? Do you think that most couples combine their finances? And I said, I feel like if you're married, you probably are more likely to, but I don't think that people do that these days. And he goes, ask Bob if she and Susan have one checking account, one savings account.
3: No, we have our

0: own.
1: You have your own.
0: Mm-hmm.
2: And him being the, like, he makes good money.
0: Right. He's not rich, but he makes good money.
2: You get paid in compliments. So
0: right.
2: he foots the bill for things. And do you have access to his account?
0: I don't have access to his bank account. I just have his credit card.
2: Oh. There you go.
1: Oh.
0: So I just pretty much use that for everything.
2: Well, that works out.
0: And then I tell him how pretty he is when I get home. Oh, you're just the prettiest boy.
2: You know, that's generational, I believe, as well, what John's asking. And I certainly,
1: as we moved in together, we pooled our money, made it all cash, went in, opened a checking account and a savings account with our money that we had brought with us from Massachusetts, and just have always had combined finances. I got a loan. He helped me pay it back. It was like a whole thing.
2: What made you two decide to handle it that way?
1: I guess because,
2: was that you saying, yeah, we're sharing our account?
1: I don't even think we ever had a conversation about it. I took my money, was in a place called Bay Bank. It's a Massachusetts, the Bay State. Like, I'm like, well, I'm going to need it. So I got a cashier's check for all the money that I had in the whole world.
0: Oh.
1: And I drove down to Florida with him, and he had basically, I think he did the same thing. I think he was like in a local credit union, and we just opened up an account. Crazy, right? Like, I just don't think people do that these days.
0: I think it's a mix.
2: Yeah, I think it's a mix.
0: It really
2: what I was going to say is, Christina, there was a point where we were not married and we had a kid and things weren't going great. They just weren't. Wasn't working out. We were in trouble. And we went to counseling and she said, I feel hung out. We don't share finances. We don't, you know, your name's on that thing. That's yours. But I feel like, and here we are with a kid. Like, I feel like I'm going to end up a single mother. And I was like, oh, geez, well, I don't really want you to feel like that. So how do we fix this? And that was combine accounts and get married were two things that she wanted. And I was like, ah, fudge.
1: So you have combined accounts.
2: Yep. Yeah.
0: Everything. You both put everything into that account, or do you both still have your own on the side?
2: Well, no, everything's together. The only thing, we have separate 401ks and we have. Yeah. Separate investments beyond that, but we also have the codes to the things that I could go check her stocks if I wanted, but I don't.
0: Right. Mm. I've heard a lot of advice about keeping a bank, you know, combining, having a joint bank account, but then also having your own bank account where you keep some money in for emergencies in case the other person goes crazy or
1: they go crazy. You can transfer all their money out of that into yours and then
0: just
1: leave them.
0: Nest egg or whatever they call it.
2: I think, like, for your situation, I know we're on the radio and this is not going to come off very kind, but you should absolutely have that, because if things weren't going well and you found yourself like, he makes all the money and I can't get out of here. Like, that's a real legitimate complaint.
1: Right.
2: What if I don't like it here anymore and want to get out of here?
0: Right.
2: I got $2?
0: 100%. I will definitely do that. I have that and I would definitely recommend that to people. Because you never know. Sometimes people wake up one day and something cracked in their brain.
1: That
2: right.
1: is true.
2: Yeah.
1: People go nuts.
0: There's actually a book. Oh, it has a weird name. That's really popular with
1: the millennials?
0: No, like women, I guess. Oh. Adult women who are in marriages.
1: Oh.
0: But I forget what it's called. Someone will text it in.
2: Is it a movie starring Baldoni and...
0: No.
2: Oh.
0: No, it's not a movie yet, but of course it will be. But it's about this woman, this super well-off woman who gets married and her husband puts everything in his name and they have kids and she is paying for a lot of things out of her family wealth while he's low-key making a ton of money at work and collecting his own wealth, and then one day wakes up and is like, bye. And she's left with not nothing, but...
1: Oh, my God.
0: Yeah, so it's kind of a cautionary tale about managing your finances as a woman.
2: Look that up while I do this next story, because we should give that name to people. That sounds kind of cool. Are you a shopping addict who gets a bigger rush of dopamine when you click complete purchase?
1: Like an online shopping addict.
2: Yeah. I think this is far bigger than we get stories
1: for.
2: Well,
1: it's so easy, Vin.
2: I think this is a really huge problem. And I'm not talking about the things you order that you have coming in, like through Costco, where you've got a pallet of water and some coffee and whatever else. I think there's lots of people who go, it's 11 at night. I'm sitting here watching a show, but I'm also just, you know, shopping, just looking around.
1: Yeah.
2: Just bopping around on the interwebs. Oh, what a deal on that.
1: Mm.
2: If you're a shopping addict, which it's huge in South Korea, they say.
1: Oh.
2: Online shopping is huge there. And a lot of young people are dangerously addicted.
1: Mm.
2: There's a new trend of apps with fake stores.
1: Oh, no.
2: You can browse items as usual, look through reviews, do your shopping due diligence, compare prices, add stuff to your cart.
1: Oh.
2: And then enter your shipping address and arrange payment. The app even shows you tracking information on the shipment if you want. But none of this is actually coming to you. This is a ritual that you have become addicted to, and they're willing to fulfill that need without you spending any money.
1: But what if I really want that? Is there like an opt-out, like, oh, no, I really do want that? Because that just, that's...
2: You're already...
1: I thought you were saying people were just trying to... take your money and not send you anything.
0: Yeah, it sounded like a scam. Like you didn't know it was fake. So you know that this is just pretend.
2: This is
1: but a, you still in, get the rush.
2: This is an effort for you to experience that shopping dopamine hit, scratch that itch, as they say, without spending any money.
1: I don't know. I feel like it's, I don't like online. I do it. And I get the thing I need and I'm done with it or, you know, whatever. I don't love shopping online. So I would never be interested in this because if I'm going to get it, I want it. I actually spent my time looking at that thing, making the decision and making the purchase. I don't know why someone would go there. What if it was some great thing? And you're like, oh my God, that's only $90. I'm going to buy that.
2: You're not taking into consideration that some people have literally bankrupt themselves. Like you're saying,
1: they can still do it, but they even though they don't have money.
2: I hear what you're saying, which is, but I have money and I want to spend it. We're not talking about people. We're talking about people who've already ruined their lives with online shopping.
1: So now they can still have the experience.
2: Now they have an opportunity to go on this app. It's a complete waste of time. You aren't getting the things you're ordering. I don't know if it'll work. But it does bring to the
1: so weird
2: to the front that shopping addiction is a real problem worldwide. I believe that. I think it's too easily accessible.
1: Yeah.
2: People, if you had to go out and go shopping and brave the crowds at the mall and find parking, you'd go, I'm not going today. I don't want to.
1: Yeah.
2: It's going to be too much.
1: Nah.
2: These pants are fine.
1: Right.
2: But from your home, you go, I know my size, I know the brand I like, and I know I can get 3 pair at a great price delivered straight to me.
1: Yeah. And if they don't fit, I just stick them back in the box and print the return label.
2: Or,
1: boom.
2: I keep them.
1: Yeah.
2: Because, you know, who has time to return things anymore?
1: I don't know. John gets mad if I don't do it.
2: Well, right. You're supposed to return things you're not going to use. Duh. Yeah. But back to shopping addicts. It's real.
1: Yeah.
2: You hear people say things like, retail therapy always works for me.
1: Yeah.
2: And I hate to suggest booze, but you know, I mean, I was thinking
0: that's better than booze.
2: Oh, what?
0: You can return stuff.
2: Yeah, but you don't get ripped.
0: Well, it's just longer term.
2: Yeah, all right. Well, I'm just trying to say, you know, I mean.
1: Interesting. If there could be a place where whatever you're addicted to, you could find the same dopamine hit or the same feeling without actually having to drink or smoke or gamble, whatever.
2: Which would be worse, Sarah Clark?
1: I'm ready. I choose the worst of these.
2: Finding out that your kid is being bullied or finding out that your kid is the bully.
1: Well, they're both bad.
2: A serious poll asked parents, which would be a worse realization? Finding out that your kid is violently bullied at school or finding out that your kid is a violent bully at school. There's no easy answer.
1: No,
2: it's an
1: both
2: absolute
1: bad.
2: Nightmare on both sides, but.
1: Well, I would have real questions about. I think for me, it might be worse to have the kid being bullied. Because if I found out that my kid was a bully, I would be like, is that a failing in my parenting. Like, why are you a bully? Like, they say bullies get bullied at home, but they don't just
2: sometimes. Sure.
1: Yeah.
2: But sometimes it's not the parents. It's an older brother.
1: Sure. But that would be my concern. Who's bullying this kid?
2: One of the stories we used to hear from a former employee here was that he was bullied severely as a youngster.
1: Brent, I don't remember this. Dong, that's right.
2: Didn't Dong bully him badly? To the point where the guy really had, like, problems.
1: Right.
2: You know?
1: Yeah.
2: That's gnarly if you've got a brother that's doing that to you. Just
1: torturing him.
2: Mm-hmm. You tortured your brother.
1: Yeah, but not like that.
2: Still, as soon as he could fight back, you went, I quit.
1: Yeah, he got the best of me, and I was like, I was just kidding. Oof, I better watch my stuff. For everything I've done to that kid.
2: An older sister, too. It just doesn't...
1: That's just very bossy.
2: It's
1: I don't know.
2: Very strange, but all right. So what do you decide?
1: I guess I think it's worse if my kid's getting bullied.
2: 66% said it would be worse to find out their kid was the bully. Mm. A third say it would be worse to learn that their kid was being violently bullied. There is no great answer.
1: It's
2: a loss on either side.
1: Right.
2: But I do think that the idea of my kid being bullied at school would break my heart. Mm. And I do think that's something that young people have to navigate, unfortunately, even to this day.
1: Yeah. Oh, yeah.
2: That's part of being in school is that socialization thing. It's part of it.
1: Yep. It's a big part of it.
2: And I've definitely talked to both my kids about, we don't accept treatment like that from anyone ever. So whether that's you put a stop to it or you come and get me, we're not going to be taken advantage of. Stop and you walk away. Whatever it is. Like the idea that you want to be in a clique. Or a group of people, and you're, well, the initiation is, there's no initiation. They don't want to be your friend. Walk. You know what I mean?
1: Yeah.
2: You never did that, did you?
1: No.
2: You know, blood in, blood out kind of thing?
1: No.
2: Okay.
1: What was the thing you told her, who asked you, punk or something?
2: Yeah, I unfortunately offered up a snappy response to some kid taking advantage of you, and my kid used it, I got in trouble, yeah. Sue, the lady who took care of our kids, was like, you can't have her calling the other children here punks. And it was far too much over the game they were playing for her to say that. And I was... And of course, they told Christina, and Christina knew that was me. And so Christina came home and said, you can't direct a kid.
1: Yeah. Give her kid language.
0: It's fine for her
1: to stand up for herself.
0: It reminds me of that scene in Stepmom where Julia Roberts gives the girl something to recite to the boy who wrongs her. Oh, such a good movie.
2: Oh, I don't know that.
1: Stepmom?
0: Yeah. I forget.
1: What did she tell her to say? Does it have swears in it?
0: It's dicey. It's a whole thing. It's so good. Oh. And who's the person? And Susan Sarandon.
1: Oh.
0: Julia Roberts
2: is
0: marrying this guy who got divorced. And then she ends up having to spend a lot of time with the mom of the two kids.
1: And that's Susan Sarandon.
0: Oh, it's an amazing movie.
2: Yeah, I mean, you want your kid to defend themselves.
0: Yes.
2: You don't want them taken advantage of. But I, you know.
1: Also, there's a line.
2: They can't say bleep you punk at daycare.
1: Right.
2: You know, that's not acceptable.
0: Oh, but they said a curse word too, or just punk? Because punk seems pretty mild.
2: Punk is mild in my opinion.
1: But
2: maybe
1: it was the delivery. She did it in your voice.
2: Sue goes, the lady who was watching them, she goes, your daughter recited this clearly from a grown-up's mouth. thing, and the little girl she said it to, her eyes bugged out. Like, what just happened?
0: Well, F around and find out. That's what you get.
2: Thank you. Bob's on my side for once. What's coming up in the trash, Sarah?
1: Steven Spielberg has made a lot of movies. and we're going to go best and worst.
3: 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Oh, my God. That's a great idea.
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3: 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Looking ahead to Wednesday, it's a very exciting round of Bridge the Gap. Dollarita Steve, who is just a rando who went viral here in the city, that happens to be friends with Bob.
4: Right.
3: I guess, is it Applebee's does the Dollarita?
5: Yeah. I don't know if they still do it, but
4: it's an entire world I'm not at all aware of, but I'm excited to meet Dollarita Steve. I'm excited that he's friends with our Bob.
3: I know.
4: It sounds like that they have good times together.
3: Was he at your themed out murder mystery party?
5: He was, and actually he was the murderer.
3: Oh.
4: Of course.
5: Literally, of course.
3: Twisting his mustache.
4: Right. Of course it was Dollarita.
3: So anyway, Dollarita Steve is, you know, he's his own thing. And then Jason from Burlingame, who has been in twice now and won convincingly. He is going for three for Gen X. So right around this time, day after tomorrow, every Wednesday we play Bridge the Gap. And we'd love to have you join us for
4: that. It's a fun segment.
3: It is. So the Knicks. I have my son Riley lives in New York City, and his best friend Jesse H also lives in New York City. They live a couple blocks from each other and they hang out all the time. They're just, you know, really good friends.
4: Is he back from China?
3: Not yet.
4: Okay.
3: So he and we love his friend Jesse. Like, we went to Harry Potter trivia with her, and you know, we've just been on. We've hung out with them a million
4: times.
3: They've
4: lived together too, right?
3: They have lived together, yeah. Right. They were roommates for a long time. So we're on a thread called the Harry Potter Kids with me, John, Riley, and this chick, Jessie. And Riley's been just sending all these videos from China and eating all the gross stuff that he's
4: to
3: eating.
4: To the Harry Potter
3: thread. Every morning I wake up to, because of the time difference, I wake up to whatever they were doing before they wound up going to bed or whatever, because they're always drunk in these videos and just like eating gross stuff and it came with a bottle of whatever this rice wine is, and it was $12.
4: I'm glad he's having good times.
3: He's having fun. So he's sending us all these pictures. This is yesterday. And he says, so then Jesse, the friend, says, I'm sure China's fantastic and all, but I feel bad for everyone who isn't in NYC right now. Last night, the city was electric. I'm like, oh my God, did you party in the streets? She says, oh yeah. I said, so awesome. Was everyone going crazy? She says, bartender poured vodka all over my face and shirt. It was insanity. I'm like, wait, what? Were they just twirling with the bottle? She goes,

0: then it got crazy. I walked to Midtown and saw people destroying school buses and a cop with a massive rifle screamed in my face to move. And then there were gunshots, so I had to run away. But before that, it rocked, of course. I wanted him to pour vodka on me. It was supposed to go in my mouth, though.
1: The usual climbing stoplights and more all was all happening. I was sad to hear they were lighting stuff on fire. I know you don't want to hear that.
0: Just why are you destroying your city?
1: But
0: I get it. You're having fun. Just yelling, yay.
2: There's some really great comparisons to the Knicks reaction compared to, you know, girlies at the Eras Tour and how peaceful they are and loving.
0: Oh, let
2: and
0: me
2: then
0: make your friendship
1: girlies
0: bracelet.
1: At the, how those two things are not comparable.
2: How are they not comparable?
1: Winning the national champ, winning the title in the NBA and going to a concert, a Taylor Swift concert.
2: Okay.
1: Wait.
0: I see the comparison. I think
1: you do not, you liar.
0: I definitely do.
1: You're just taking her side because she tells you your outfits look good.
0: Thank you, by the way.
2: Vinny, you look really pretty today.
1: Thanks.
2: I love
1: that's
2: that
1: nice
2: hat.
0: That hat is great. I'm staring at it all morning.
1: Well, it's bright orange.
2: It's cool. So, it's got the bridge on the side.
0: Mm-hmm. I know. It's really neat. The Knicks won the NBA Finals, in case you missed it, and their fans did destroy the city. They beat the Spurs. And funny enough, they actually beat them in San Antonio. So everybody just poured out into the streets, out of the bar they were in, out of the watch parties they were in, out of the homes that they live in, and they went freaking crazy. It did not, just because they weren't in New York City, did not dampen the mood. Fans flooded the streets and started wrecking everything.
1: During the actual game, they were showing this like alley or something where everyone was gathered, like a bunch of people were gathered watching. And I don't know why there of all the places. I imagine people were watch partying everywhere, but they kept showing that one spot.
0: Is it the one right by the stadium?
1: It must be but it would look like an alley.
0: Yeah.
1: It doesn't look like anything in particular except a bunch of people crammed into a small, you know, enclosure.
0: Right.
1: What I would say about the celebration is that's what booze is super fun, but booze is also how people make the biggest mistakes of their life.
0: Mm.
1: And even people who don't have a problem can say, I would have never.
0: If I hadn't been.
1: Had
0: drinking,
1: I not been, you know what?
0: Leap faced.
1: And that could be right.
0: Like, and over the moon because my team that's never won in my lifetime just won.
1: Well, I was thinking more about the person you kissed that you would never have kissed.
0: Oh,
1: not in a million years. What was I thinking?
0: Well, like that time you woke up in the dark closet. Who is this?
1: That is not a story we should tell anymore.
0: I don't know. I feel like
2: I want
0: she was having her way with you.
2: Oh,
0: she was
2: never
0: so
2: mind.
0: Happy. She thought she was your girlfriend after that.
2: Oh.
0: Fires were set, vehicles were destroyed, including five school buses that were hired to transport Cup fans from MetLife Stadium.
1: Come on.
0: At least 10 cops were injured. Dozens of people were arrested. There were huge fights. A teenager was shot, and there were 4 slashings or stabbings. Luckily, Timothée Chalamet did not get caught up in the chaos.
1: He stayed in the locker room, so he was safe.
0: He was in San Antonio in the locker room, like a real fan.
1: Right.
0: There you go. So I just thought it was so funny because I just don't like Jessie's just this quiet chick and she was like out there going crazy with everybody else.
1: No, I do think
0: out friendship bracelets.
1: Having been part of the celebrations for the Giants was one of the coolest experiences. And then we did it 2 more times in 5 years. Like it was.
0: Yep. Every even year.
1: That was one of the coolest. It's not going to happen again. Like that was a once
0: you
1: in a
0: ride
1: life.
0: That wave.
1: We may win again, but winning 3 times in 5 years, that's.
0: Mm-hmm.
1: It was really cool
0: it
1: to
0: was
1: be part
0: awesome.
1: Of that.
0: Awesome.
1: Mm-hmm. And so it's cool that, you know, the Knicks, first time in 50 whatever years. It's great.
0: Yep.
1: Why are you lighting stuff on fire? Because I'm drunk.
0: Yeah.
1: That's why.
0: And I got this lighter. I just feel like I'm feeling it.
1: Oh, well.
0: Anyway, there's that. A lot of people this weekend went and saw Disclosure Day. Not all the people they were hoping for, but more than they predicted, actually. They said that they only expected it to make about 35 mil and got 44 million. So where does it sit among Steven Spielberg's overall filmography? I was looking at this thing in the Hollywood Reporter this morning, and how many movies do you think Steven Spielberg has made? And they actually included some like small

0: small chapter style movies that he made for like little collections.
1: Okay, so it's even more than we would think, right? Yeah. Is what you're saying? It's,
0: well, I would have said 20. Because I
1: no,
0: think.
1: No, you wouldn't.
0: Yeah, I would have.
1: Steven Spielberg,
0: I think because he makes, you know, big epic movies starting with Jaws, and it feels like, you know, every, but that was just my guess. That's what, the number that popped into my mind. What do you think?
1: 100.
0: 100 movies, says Vinny.
2: 35.
0: 35 is the exact number. Did you see it?
2: No, I didn't.
0: That's 2 points for Bob.
1: You know, I'm surprised to hear that number.
0: I know.
1: But that's because I've heard his name my whole life. You know, someone like Tarantino, who's very precious with his own filmography.
0: 9 movies.
1: He doesn't want to, I can understand that you would like to have, it's sort of like
0: 10 perfect movies.
1: They talk about Joe Montana. He made it to the Super Bowl 4 times and won 4 times. Like, that is the perfect record. I get that. But I also think when you're making art, and if you're an artist, you should just make stuff that feels good and feels right. And it may not be your best work, but why are you sitting there expecting each piece to be your best thing ever? Right. Like, it does. I don't think that's the way to do art.
0: I agree with you. I feel like I'm inspired by this. I'm going to do it. We'll see how it comes out. But right, if you're thinking that every, you know, that's the Quentin Tarantino, I'm like, first, A, why are you limiting yourself to 10?
1: Right.
0: When you're inspired, do it.
1: I also think musicians suffer from this a lot, too, where they find themselves believing that first album hype, and then they just go dark because they can't. I have writer's block.
0: The sophomore slump.
1: It's that thing where they're sitting there going, it's too big. How do we ever create something that will live up to that?
0: Right.
1: And they just don't.
0: And that first record is like everything that you lived up until you put out that first record. Mm-hmm. All the greatest songs that you, of all the, however many songs you've written, these were the 10 best songs.
1: Tried and true. You played them at parties all over the area.
0: Everybody loves these songs.
1: Right.
0: Yeah. And then the sophomore slump comes in.
1: Mm-hmm. But I would say to even a musician, like, just make records. Like, put them out. Have fun. Be a musician. Don't be worrying about your legacy. That's not for you to be, you know, worried about. That's for the fans to decide.
0: Right. Just be, well, it's hard. I'm sure you got a record company breathing down your neck or whatever else. Or the studio. I just don't understand limiting yourself. But, and being in the pursuit of actual perfect movies seems silly. Anyway, he's done 35 movies, Steven Spielberg.
1: 35.
0: So Hollywood Reporter ranked him. Right off the bat, I feel like, okay, maybe. But some of these, here's what they've got for his top 10. Do you want to take a guess? What do you think they said is his best movie?
2: Jaws.
0: That's number 2.
1: It's Indiana Jones.
0: Nope. In fact, the first Indiana Jones that makes it on here is the second Indiana Jones at number 9.
1: Okay, it's in the top 10.
0: Yeah.
1: Okay, let's see. And Jaws is 2. And Jaws, by today's standard, when you see this...
0: I watched it last summer.
1: And you just kind of go like, oh my gosh, it's not scary.
0: Right.
2: No, it's not.
1: You can tell that's a robot.
0: Yeah. Well, and it's just kind of goofy. Like, we were in Martha's Vineyard for the 50th anniversary of them filming Jaws there. Uh-huh. So everything, everywhere you looked was Jaws. And we're like, we got to watch Jaws, you guys. And we were all just like, ooh.
2: My personal favorite movie of all time... and favorite Spielberg movie is probably Jurassic Park.
0: Oh, Jurassic Park is...
1: That first one was great.
0: You know what? It's in the teens somewhere.
2: That's crazy.
0: Yeah, I know.
1: The first one was great.
0: I agree with you.
2: Saving Private Ryan?
0: Saving Private Ryan is also not in the top 10. It was very low. Hold on. I'm going to open the full list here. Jurassic Park, the original one, is number 11.
1: Schindler's List.
0: Schindler's List is in the top 10. Hold on. Let me find
2: it. I have not seen that. I can't bring myself to watch it.
0: That is number 4. And that's from 1993. Here's what they have for his number one movie,
2: which
0: is absolutely a great movie. I've watched it at least 5 times. It's E.T.
2: Yeah.
0: E.T., the extraterrestrial from 1982. Jaws is number 2. Something called Munich from 2006 is his third best movie, according to The Hollywood Reporter. Then Schindler's List. Then West Side Story from 2021.
1: I never seen it.
0: Did you watch that?
2: No.
0: Is that with Rachel Ziegler? And
2: yeah.

0: Is that from 2021? I was like, is it though?
1: It was a COVID movie.
0: And it was also a remake.
1: Yeah,
0: like
1: it's a remake.
0: Yeah. West, they've got it at number five.
1: I bet it's got, well, it's a musical. I bet it's got great Spielberg camera work in it.
0: Oh.
2: I would think you'd love that. You love that stuff.
0: You know,
2: musicals.
0: I never went and watched that one because I like the original.
1: I loved West Side Story growing up. Oh, my God.
0: So good. Number six for them on this list is War Horse from 2011.
2: Nope.
0: Bridge of Spies, number seven.
1: Bridge of Spies is great.
0: Oh, yeah?
2: I don't know that.
0: From 2015.
2: Either.
1: I think it's with Sacha Baron Cohen.
2: What?
1: But he
0: really?
1: Plays a spy, I think. Maybe I'm mixing up a couple movies, but it's a good movie.
0: At number eight, and I agree that this is a good movie. I've seen this a few times, and I love this movie. I think about this movie from time to time. It's Minority Report from 2002.
2: That was cool.
0: It had some cool futuristic things that when you go back and watch it, we watched it not that long ago with the kids again, and it was, I went, whoa, this is actually, this feels... Not that there's a predictive triumvirate of that guy's going to commit a crime, quickly arrest him before he even does it. But some of the, like he gets new eyeballs. And as he's walking through kind of the business district, every ad is reading his retinas, his new retinas, and putting him in this outfit and that outfit and advertising directly to him.
2: The way that advertising was directed right at him is happening now, and that is without a doubt that predictive, like,
0: yeah.
2: Oh my gosh, that they knew.
0: Well, they've got that at number eight here on the Steven Spielberg's 10 best and 10 worst movies. Indiana Jones and the Last Crusade from 1989. I think that's the second one, right?
2: And I think so. I really loved those movies until they got to that, like, who was it?
1: The Shia LaBeouf one.
2: The Shia LaBeouf one was no good.
0: And then Empire of the Sun from 1987 is the 10th.
2: Is that
0: one.
2: Keanu?
0: I don't know. Not sure I saw it. And then his 10
1: it's
0: worst.
1: It's Christian Bale and John Malkovich.
2: Okay.
0: So this one is, I guess, at number 26. The Adventures of Tintin from 2011.
2: The dog?
0: Yeah,
2: Tintin, I think,
0: I don't
2: was
0: know.
2: A German shepherd.
0: I thought that was Rin Tin.
2: Oh, that's
0: Tin.
2: What I'm thinking
0: I don't know
2: of.
0: Who Tintin is.
2: All right.
0: Disclosure Day.
2: Made the list already.
0: Well, it's one of his 35 movies.
2: Just they all made the list. Got it.
0: So okay. They have it at number 27, though. Like, uh-oh. Let's see it. Number...
1: We did get some texts of people who saw Disclosure Day this weekend and they liked it.
0: Oh. You know...
1: Which, cool.
0: It's like you said, though, you were the only one who... I've heard say outright, this movie is not good. Everybody else knows it's Spielberg and doesn't necessarily want to go out on that limb. I haven't really seen anybody trash it the way you did.
1: I want you to watch it.
0: I at some point I will. I don't think I'll go see it
1: no,
0: in the theater.
1: No, probably
0: though.
1: Not.
0: As we're heading down toward the worst movie, The Terminal. In
2: That's Tom Hanks, right?
0: Yep, that's Tom Hanks.
1: I tried to watch
0: a movie
1: that
0: called Always.
1: It.
0: From 1989, 1941, which came out in 1979. Indiana Jones and the Kingdom of the Crystal Skull is at like number 30 or 31. Ready Player One is at 32. Kick the Can, which is his segment from the Twilight Zone, the movie, is at number 33. The BFG from 2016.
2: We've watched that 1 million times.
0: Is it his second worst movie of all time?
2: We enjoy it.
0: Yeah, I.
2: But you know, I mean, you can enjoy a guy's worst movie, and if he's Spielberg, his worst movie is better than most people's best.
0: And then they say that his absolute worst movie is The Lost World: Jurassic Park from 1997,
2: which is the second one.
0: Is it the second one?
2: I believe so.
0: In the rest of the list, though, and fairly low, I've thought. Was Saving Private Ryan. There's Minority Report. Or Despise. Hold on. How is this happening? Oh, it's counting upward. I see. I'm going the wrong direction.
2: Wait a minute.
0: What?
2: So E.T.'s not number
0: one?
2: No.
0: I'm looking at the story that I have to scroll through a zillion freaking things.

0: Okay.
1: So Close Encounters is number 13, which I'm like, that's in this top three. Poltergeist is at number like 12 and a half. The Color Purple is
0: Poltergeist. I didn't see The Color Purple. I loved, what's the other one you just said?
1: Oh,
0: Close Encounters. That was great. I rewatched that not too long ago.
1: Yeah, you were just talking about
0: Well, it's just so weird to see a movie set. Like, that's in the dude's house. He's making the potato thing. Like, you just go, oh, yeah, when movies were made in, I mean, it's probably a set, but it looks like a home.
1: A small set.
0: You know, like, it looks, these movies seem smaller.
1: Number 14.
0: Bless you.
2: I don't remember that one.
1: That was a good one, though. Hachu Hachu. at number 14 is the original Raiders of the Lost Ark, which I would also put up way higher. Remember him switching out the thing and putting the thing on the equal weight?
0: I love the Indiana Jones movies. I grew up with them, and I'm what's his name?
2: Harrison Ford.
0: Guy. Mm. Love him.
1: Then there's The Fablemans, which is like his life story, sort of. Yeah,
0: oh, the movie-making child, yes.
1: Yeah. Lincoln is number 16. Catch Me If You Can is number 17.
0: Did
1: I like that.
0: Super
1: Leo DiCaprio.
0: 8?
1: No.
2: I think he's just an executive producer on Super 8.
1: AI, Artificial Intelligence from 2001. That's the one with the Haley Joel Osment and
0: Jude Law.
2: That movie is so underrated.
1: Such a good movie. Amistad is number 19. The Sugarland Express from 1974, number 20. Saving Private Ryan, they have all the way down at number 21. I always hear people raving about Saving Private Ryan. The Post from 2017 at 22.
2: Where the heck is War of the Worlds?
1: It's lower and lower
2: That's crazy.
1: Temple of Doom is 24. There it is right there. War of the Worlds is number 25.
2: Wow.
0: These are all movies that he directed.
1: Yes. Hook, which is Robin Williams.
2: That movie is fantastic.
1: It's number 26.
2: I was just convincing people to watch that this weekend.
1: Oh, really?
0: He was just a producer on Super 8. J.J. Abrams is the director, so that's why it's not on the list.
2: Did you like that movie? I haven't seen it.
0: Super 8? I did.
2: It's been on my list for a long time.
0: It's one of those, like, Christina's stepdad, rest in peace, Richard. When this was coming out, he was going, this is going to be the best movie of all time.
2: I remember the hype for it.
0: Like, there was so much hype, mm-hmm. and I was going, okay. That's one of the things we did together when he was alive, was we'd go to movies.
1: I'm sorry, are you talking about Super 8?
0: Yes.
1: Super 8 is one of the greatest movies.
0: Oh, you liked it.
1: I love that movie. There's a scene where little girl Elle Fanning, isn't that who plays the girl in that?
0: She plays Alice.
1: Is acting in this movie that they're making on Super 8.
0: Mm-hmm.
1: And I was like, oh my God, she's amazing.
0: But it's not, that's why I looked it up. J.J. Abrams is the director, so it doesn't make it onto
1: him. But Spielberg is
0: a producer.
1: Right.
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1: The greatest World Cup final ever played. France, defending champions, were dead. 2-0 down with 10 minutes remaining. Kylian Mbappe hadn't touched the ball. Then in 90 seconds, he scored two, a penalty. Then a stunning volley off a Thuram layoff. 2-2, extra time. Messi scored. Mbappe equalized again. The first hat trick in a World Cup final since Jeff Hurst in 1966. Penalties. He scored his. France lost. Mbappe, 23 years old, walked into the tunnel having lost a final he'd done everything to win. The golden boot was his. 8 goals. The crown wasn't yet. The torch hadn't quite passed. It was sitting between two men, glowing, waiting.
0: Stay tuned to this Odyssey station for more Stories from the Pitch.
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0: Bob's a wonder. She is a wonderful lady.
4: She got a lot of praise kinks when after that last segment. And Bob, you can read this email I got while I was gone, and it'll make you feel better. It was really harsh.
2: Oh.
4: We all get
2: stuck. Who harshly sent you something? How dare
4: they?
2: A
4: lady representing a group of ladies who were... don't like that I lick my lips, which I can't help in the camera, and other things that just in general that I But it was quite nasty.
2: If you've never seen
4: hurt.
2: Maddie licking his lips, you should probably subscribe to our YouTube channel.
0: Get
2: a look at that.
5: Don't worry, I cut away from him as much as I can.
4: Oh.
2: What are you going to do, thanks, Maddie? Don't worry about it. I forget the cameras
4: are
2: there, too.
4: I'm just letting her know that, like, you know, at one point or another, we all get something.
5: Oh, I'm fine.
0: They come for us all.
5: You can't be famous without haters.
2: That is true.
5: But I don't want to be famous, so.
4: You should get a shirt that says that.
2: Email us anytime. But try to keep it civil. Sarah and Vinny at odyssey.com. Also, we have bad advice on Fridays. We have a special guest advisor this week, and it's the lady who's being sued for being too awesome at giving bad advice.
0: It's the fairy.
2: It's the fairy lady. The Oakland, the child. I can't remember what it was.
0: I don't remember
2: child
0: her title
2: trauma
0: either,
2: fairy.
0: But it's the story I saw where she's giving some advice, doing her best to help people, but the... some kind of, what is it? It's the psychology, the...
2: yeah, like the American Medical Association or something.
0: Yeah,
2: it's like,
0: it's
2: you're practicing
0: like
2: psychology. She's like, I'm a lady who gives people, you know, words of help and wisdom.
4: It's the crappy childhood fairy.
2: You had a crappy childhood.
4: Yes.
2: She's the fairy that'll fix it.
4: Crappy childhood. Pause. Fairy.
2: Right.
0: Right.
4: Not crappy childhood fairy.
2: Right. She's not going to wish a crappy childhood.
0: And I-

0: can tell you, and I said this once before, that just trying to go try to get a psychiatrist or psychologist for your kid, no one's hiring or
1: taking new
0: right, whatever. Clients. Like, you just go, what is this?
1: Right.
0: Is this the business that, like, how is it? Every college student starts out as a psych major.
1: Mm.
0: Like, that's the default position.
1: So this lady's from Oakland, and she is going to come on the show.
0: On Friday
1: and help us out. Help us out. Help us out.
0: I love it.
1: Yeah, that'll be good. So it'll be extra bad advice on Friday. And if you would like this lady to take on your problem, or you've just been thinking to yourself, I gotta jot this all down and I gotta send it in. badadvice973@gmail.com. Chairs.
0: What?
1: Chairs.
0: Celebrity chairs.
1: Yes, actually, these are celebrity chairs. These are chairs that celebrities planted their asses in during the NBA playoffs, games 3 and 4.

0: some people sat in these chairs, and we're going to sell them and see if we can make buku bucks.
1: Those chairs on the court side, which I have never sat in, I don't know, you know, if you have, but
0: no.
1: They look like...
0: folding chairs?
1: They look like folding chairs with padding.
0: Yeah.
1: They don't look like much more than that.
0: Right.
1: So I don't
0: realize... They look like extra chairs that they
1: brought
0: out.
1: Now, I could be wrong. They could... They maybe they're like... we spent... Because you'll see it in offices. That office chair is $4,000. You've never seen those chairs?
0: Well...
1: I
0: certainly haven't seen them in any offices I've worked in.
1: No, but... I know. There's,
0: these are probably a couple hundred bucks, though.
1: They couldn't pry that goddamn chair out of your hands. Every time they brought in new chairs, you're like, no, this is my chair. This is what I sit in.
0: They never felt right. This chair I've adopted, but in the mornings when I first get here, I sit low. I sit in my old chair that I've had for literally 30 years at this station.
1: Anyway, I don't know.
0: Sad to see you go someday.
1: I don't know from chairs. Maybe those courtside seats are those $4,000 chairs that are perfectly, you know, made and balanced and all this stuff. But I'm gonna guess they're just padded.
0: They don't describe the chairs. They just say the chairs that celebrities sat in during two NBA playoffs games sold at auction. These were at the Cavs, Rocket Arena, games 3 and 4. Cavs were swept by the Knicks. Not serious. So it's time to play a mini game.
1: All right.
0: Which of these celebrities' chairs sold for most? Which one of them got the most money? Was it Kylie Jenner, Timothée Chalamet, Taylor Swift, Ben Stiller, Travis Kelce, or Machine Gun Kelly?
1: It's so simple. I'm surprised you would even dare. It's the Taylor Swift chair.
2: Yeah, it feels like a trick question.
1: Yeah, it just says, I don't even know that there's any competition. There's no fandom for Kylie.
2: Well, that's not true.
1: All right, there's some fandom for Kylie, but no.
2: Who are the other options?
0: Kylie Jenner, Timothée Chalamet, Taylor Swift, Ben Stiller, Travis Kelce, or Machine Gun Kelly. Which of those chairs sold for the most at auction?
3: I'm saying Jenner.
0: I can't believe any of you didn't say Taylor Swift.
3: Well, it seems too obvious.
1: What are you talking about?
0: We just said Kylie Jenner.
2: Oh, you mean like you can't believe he wouldn't have said Taylor Swift?
0: That was the gimme.
2: It was a trick question.
0: It wasn't a trick. It was no trick.
3: Kinda.
0: That wasn't a trick question. That was just...
1: So I got it right. It's Taylor.
0: Yeah, you and Bob each get a point. And somehow Maddie picked someone else. Which chair sold for the least amount of money? Kylie Jenner.
1: It better be the last guy.
0: Timothée Chalamet, Ben Stiller, Travis Kelce, or Machine Gun Kelly?
1: MGK.
3: Ben Stiller.
2: Kylie.
0: It was Machine Gun Kelly. Which of these sold for more? Kylie Jenner or her boyfriend, Timothée Chalamet? Which sold for more?
3: Kylie.
1: I think Kylie. I think that's a pervy guy thing.
0: Right, that the girl chairs would sell for more.
2: I'm going Timmy because it's more connected to the sport.
0: It was Kylie Jenner.
1: Mm-hmm.
0: Which of these two sold for more, Ben Stiller or Travis Kelce?
2: Travis Kelce.
3: Kelce.
1: I really like that show he's doing on Apple TV. And I don't know when we're going to get the third season of it. What is it called? Surrender? Symphony.
2: Severance.
1: Severance. Thank you.
2: I was like, what are you talking about?
0: Surrender. Symphony.
2: That sounds like something.
3: Serendipity.
1: I knew it was an S.
0: Mm. Good. It's a good place to start.
1: I'm going to say Ben Affleck.
0: One of the options. So you're saying Ben Stiller? It was Travis Kelce.
1: Ah!
0: Bob and Maddie get a point for that. The current score is Vinny still with 3. And Maddie and Bob with 2 apiece. Which of these sold for more? Kylie Jenner or Travis Kelce?
2: Travis Kelce. Because it was next to Taylor.
1: Kylie.
3: Kylie.
0: Kylie is the correct answer.
1: Can you give us a dollar amount for one of these?
0: I will do it now.
1: Okay.
0: How much did someone pay
1: you're not gonna
0: for Taylor Swift's chair?
2: $10,000.
0: This is the only one I'm going to make you guess on.

0: 10 grand, says Bob.
1: $50K.
2: $15K.
0: It was $7,000. A measly $7,000. That is a point for Bob. But Vinny wins. 4-3-3.
3: That's crazy. Why are people buying this?
1: Because they've got, you know, you hear people go, the economy, times are tough. They're not tough for everybody.
0: The billionaires have plenty.
1: Some people are out there buying stupid chairs off the sidelines at the Cavs game.
0: Taylor Swift was by far the most expensive. Her chair sold for $7,000.
1: It's not even her chair. It's the chair they've been using all year.
0: Yeah.
1: And the last person to sit in it was her.
3: And she might not have even sat in it. They could have picked any old chair.
0: That is true. Like, do those things have a number on them? Or are they just a folding chair that they brought out?
1: People have money.
0: So Travis Kelce, who sat right next to her chair, she sold for $7,000. He sold for $1,405. Kylie Jenner outsold her boyfriend too. Her chair from Game 4 went for $1,500. And Timothée Chalamet got $1,200. Ben Stiller's Game 4 chair sold for $732. Now we're getting into what the actual cost of the chair is. And Machine Gun Kelly's chair for the same game got $635. But I don't know what they're going to do with the money, but congratulations to them. Zoran Mamdani. Zoran Mamdani.
1: Who?
3: The name is Mamdani.
0: Mamdani. He's the mayor of New York.
1: Oh, okay.
0: And he may have just confirmed that Taylor Swift is getting married on the 3rd of July at Madison Square Garden.
3: Because they asked him to. Doesn't mean it's true. It's just another misdirection.
0: Nope. He was yapping. And he said, wow, it's crazy. It's going to be crazy here over the 4th of July. He says, because he was asked about the World Cup on July 5th. He goes, it coincides with July 4th, America 250, Taylor Swift's wedding, all happening at the same time.
3: Come on, Sarah.
1: I'm in. I believe it. I will.
3: No.
1: I don't have anything to bet you with right now, but I would bet you that it's going to be at Madison Square Garden.
0: On July 3rd.
3: No way. I think I've decided it's going to be on an island. Maybe she told people to meet in New York City. She's flying them to an island, and she's going to have guns shooting down drones that try and come over and take pictures.
1: You and I have a different idea, and I know you're the Swiftie, but I think she is lapping up every bit of this. She's getting to live in her celebrity now in ways that she hasn't in the past. Like, other partners have been like, hey, can you keep it down? She's finally getting to just embrace all of this. And I think that's part of that is, yeah, the biggest place we can do it in the biggest city. It's the Big Apple.
3: She's not getting married in a bunker.
1: Okay.
0: I'm with you.
1: We'll find out.
0: Yeah. Well, we will. It's only 2 weeks away.
1: I mean, it would be hard to keep so much planning quiet.
0: Yeah.
1: Because it would have to be. Yeah,
0: but of course, the mayor knows. Why wouldn't
1: gigantic.
0: He know?
1: Gigantic.
0: Anyway.
1: Let me just say this. Some island, there would already be ships. Weird, gigantic ships on their way to this weird island in the middle of nowhere that people would go, what the? Well, this ship is filled with folding chairs for the event. This ship has, I don't know, doilies?
0: For the 1,000 people.
1: Well, whatever.
0: A ship
1: flowers.
0: Full of doilies, sure.
1: I mean, whatever, right. You know, whatever decorative, you know.
0: Right.
1: What are your decorative needs in a wedding? I'm not really sure.
0: Flowers, mostly.
1: Flowers, okay.
0: Yeah.
1: This is the flower ship.
0: Don't it's actually a greenhouse ship. They're growing the flowers as so they'll be fresh.
1: Oh, good.
0: You know, perfect
1: okay.
0: When they get there. Here's another hint, another clue. This is a Tumzo story. TMZ does have some good sourcing.
1: They know their stuff.
0: They pay well. There is apparently a secret stage that is being built at this place where that's what they do, is do build outs for that break down for concerts.
1: Okay.
0: It's also a place that has all this warehouse space where a lot of artists go and rehearse. They rehearse it.
1: I love this.
0: There's, I

0: No, it's super cool. They say, okay, here's our idea. They build the stage. Now you're rehearsing on the actual stage. You can go, ah, this isn't working for me. They're right there. They can completely change whatever you need to happen. So this place is called, let me find the name of it. It's in Pennsylvania.
1: It's in Pennsylvania?
0: It's in Lititz, Pennsylvania. Lititz.
1: Never heard of it.
0: Lititz, Pennsylvania. Nobody has. No one. And it looks like it's in the middle of like open kind of farmland. It's just a big warehouse facility. I see semis. I see, oh, there's, it looks like super tall warehouses, shorter warehouses. So this place, they call it a campus. It's being built at a campus called Rock Lititz in Lititz, Pennsylvania. It is a massive facility where bands often rehearse before going out on tour. It's where stages for various tours are constructed. They just have the facilities to do that. And their TMZ is reporting that they've been told a massive stage is being constructed in a warehouse under lock and key with security guards patrolling the area. The stage is not affiliated with any present or upcoming musical tour.
1: What are you telling me?
0: I'm telling you, it's what they're going to move into Madison Square
1: Garden
0: Garden.
1: for the event of the
0: Taylor has a
1: century.
0: lot of history with Rock Lititz. I've never even heard of this place. I'm sure I'm screwing up the name. Lititz,
2: No,
0: Lititz.
2: you're right, and it's in Lancaster, so it's in Amish country.
0: So Taylor has history with them. That is where her massive columns were constructed for the Reputation Stadium tour. They've done some work for her. They worked for her for the Eras tour. They say a band will obviously be present, but some of Taylor and Travis's guests will be invited to hop on stage and take the mic. And they say, they're saying it's increasingly looking like MSG is going to be the venue for the wedding celebration.
3: If you're
0: Oh,
3: Taylor Swift.
0: but not for the wedding itself. This is like the reception.
3: Yeah, maybe it's just a party. Or maybe they're
0: Several.
3: building the stage and they're taking it to the island.
0: Maybe. Freaking island. It's Mystery Island. TMZ is saying they know some people who are definitely going. They say guests that they feel are confirmed believe the wedding will take place before the event at Madison Square Garden on the 3rd, and that the guest list is much smaller than the supposed 1,000, or what do we see, 1,200 to 1,300 people. They think it's a much smaller guest list than that.
3: For the actual ceremony versus the party.
0: Let me see if that's how I was saying. Yes.
1: I have a question.
0: Yes, Vinny, your hand is up.
1: Is it the right thing or the wrong thing for Taylor to perform after her wedding? Like, do people want that? Would she want that? Like, here's Taylor Swift. She's a superstar.
0: I think it's fine.
1: Like,
0: I got on stage in my wedding gown with my band all in their tuxes and we
1: and
0: played a set.
1: jammed.
0: Yeah.
1: So that's my
0: And I
1: question.
0: loved it.
1: You think she's gonna jam?
3: Yeah, for sure.
1: You
0: Yeah,
1: do.
3: for sure.
1: She'll perform for the people who come to the show.
0: I
1: Or
0: feel like
1: the wedding.
0: she knows, I'll bet you that those are the people who actually probably know what's going on. She knows so many musicians, so many talented people. I'll bet you it's gonna be a super show.
3: Yeah.
0: And for them, just for them. Like, you want to get up. Like, if you're good at that, she wants to get up and sing. Maybe she just sings one song and then says, I'm going to turn it over to all my talented friends.
3: If you're her, who do you want to perform at your wedding? You could have anybody in the world. Who would you
0: Who do
3: ask?
0: you ask? Well,
1: Well,
0: Elton John's the first thing that pops in my
3: oh,
0: head.
3: yeah.
1: I
0: But
1: would
0: is he going to
1: imagine
0: that
1: that
0: movie?
1: if you are setting up there, all her famous friends get to perform.
0: Right.
1: Antonoff probably plays,
3: It's like a festival.
0: Selena Gomez probably, but Randy Newman, she just did a thing with him. Why not? Hey, you know what? You should come to my wedding. Well, I would love to, Taylor. That sounds great.
1: I do the weird thing about what you're saying is while you got up and jammed and it was the best thing ever, there's a bar for all these other
0: Oh,
1: performers
0: yeah.
1: that this video gets out or this and it is seen by others. And if you haven't, I can't hear myself.
0: Right.
1: Well, do I need my in-ears? Do I bring those with me?
0: Oh, yeah. You got to bring all your stuff.
1: Can't.
0: Selena, you're going to do a song. Gracie Abrams, you're going to do a song.
1: All
0: Who's the
1: right.
0: other? Somber, you're going to do a song. I mean, I'm sure a lot of those people probably have dates conflicting. because they're all touring.
1: You got to.

0: really
1: musicians.
0: Not happy look on your face. You just don't see it happening.
2: She didn't like it.
3: I know. I think the idea of people performing sounds amazing. I'm just, you know, I'm still in Madison Square Garden in my head.
2: There's nothing wrong with it. It's not going to look anything like Madison Square Garden.
3: No, I understand that. I do understand that. Just so lame.
0: I would like to buy all the flowers in the world.
2: Yes.
0: And have them put in Madison Square Garden.
3: Maybe they'll have an outdoor ceremony somewhere, and then they'll get married in Madison Square
0: Garden. You really are against it. That is
3: just
0: crazy.
3: There's no windows.
0: Right.
3: I don't
2: know. It's a bunker.
3: It just feels weird.
4: 925 thinks Taylor Swift will 100% be recording this and then announce a release of the video on Disney Plus or something.
3: She will not be doing that.
0: That sounds like Taylor.
3: Yeah. No, she doesn't do that with her personal life.
4: Be on demand.
2: Are you sure? Because she posted, you know, all about the gym teacher and the English teacher.
3: Mm-hmm. That was weird, but
2: This is a big moment for her. And like you were saying, she's living in her fame right now. Like she is unabashedly who she is. She's a fun girl and she wants to have a fun wedding and everybody's going to love it. Anyway, I thought it was really interesting. Oh, geez, where did all the time go? That's it for this break. What's coming up, Vin? I don't understand.
0: Smooth.
2: I thought it was like quarter past.
0: After these.
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0: Got to be a bummer for Jason as he finds out he's competing with a dude who has fame on his side.
5: I was just slamming some Dollaritas up at the Applebee's.
2: I can't wait. I was just slamming some Dollaritas up at the Applebee's.
5: I was just slamming some Dollaritas up at the Applebee's.
2: Dollaritas, slamming them.
0: He's got an origin story.
2: Yeah.
0: Like that.
2: We're watching the birth of Dollarita Steve.
0: As he slurs his way through a news report.
2: No. I'm Dollarita Steve.
5: Mm. I was just slamming some Dollaritas up at the Applebee's.
2: No, that's my name. I can't wait. Can't wait to. And he's a friend of Bob's. Like,
0: yeah.
2: He went viral for his mustache and his Dollaritas.
0: And apparently, Dollarita Steve is doing pretty well with the ladies.
2: Mm. Is that. Did it go viral because it went on, like, was that a news interview?
6: It was a news interview, and the screenshot from it and the quote got picked up by, like, Friday Beers and other Instagram accounts.
2: Ah, so it got some
0: traction.
2: And
0: then he's handsome, so the ladies were like, let me get in that guy's DMs.
6: The ladies, the men,
0: everybody.
2: All the people of the world.
6: Or of the Bay Area, at least.
0: Good for him.
2: Right. Well, we'll meet him tomorrow.
0: Yep.
2: Right around this time, he'll be rolling in Dollarita, just rolling in from Applebee's.
0: Now, Jason
2: slamming some
0: sends
2: Dollaritas.
0: Him home with a tear. You know, sorry, Dollarita.
2: A tequila tear running down his face.
0: This Alice Report is brought to you by An Alice Escape to see Harry Styles at Madison Square Garden, where Taylor's getting married in just a couple weeks.
2: Yep, exactly.
0: Harry Styles on October 3rd at Madison Square Garden. Plus, round-trip airfare and a two-night hotel stay for you and a guest, courtesy of Columbia Records.
2: Such a good prize.
0: Thanks, Columbia Records.
2: Yeah.
0: And it is a great prize. Mm. Harry Styles. Dude's red hot.
2: Yeah. You want that.
0: Mm-hmm. I've never seen a red hot dude wearing, you know, grandma pearls.
2: Never. And yet, he just keeps getting, add some lace. Thigh highs. Let's do this thing. I love him.
0: That looks like the blouse. My great.

0: grandma threw away.
1: Oh, it is. Yeah. That's where I got it. I got it at the Goodwill near your home. Your grandma threw away.
0: Right. Hey, puts it on stage, and next thing you know, red hot.
1: Yep. He is fancy.
0: Morning clouds, sun later, low 80s is your high. Here's what's happening. I love this story. I don't really know. I don't have the answers, but I would love for people who have a texting machine to help us with this. 800-400-3697. You know that thing you carry everywhere you go?
1: Right.
0: Text us. 800-400-369. America is about to celebrate 250 years.
1: Incredible.
0: It's just a couple weeks away.
1: Yeah.
0: And to celebrate, we're going to be burying a time capsule that won't be open for another 250.
1: Oh.
0: Now, I remember in elementary school doing this. I don't remember all the stuff we put in it.
1: Me either.
0: I don't remember. I don't know if they ever dug those up. The school I went to down south where I grew up in Irvine, I don't even think it has students anymore, but I'm pretty sure.
1: Oh. Like it closed.
0: Yeah, it was one of those things where an entire generation of kids were raised and then the parents, you know, continued to live there, but there's no more babies being born in that location. So the school
1: wasn't populated.
0: Anyway, but I don't know where, like, did they dig those up?
1: I don't know.
0: Does anyone even care?
1: I would care.
0: Every school does this,
1: yes,
0: right?
1: Yes, absolutely.
0: Did you do this, Bob?
2: Of course.
0: And do you remember the kinds of things that you put in your time capsule as a youngster?
2: I think I tried to put in a baseball card. I was in kindergarten. I don't know. And my teacher was like, oh, yeah, I'll have it put in. And I saw it sitting on her desk like months later, and she never did.
1: Oh.
2: So that was rude. Time capsule is the first scam that I've ever witnessed. How many time capsules have you heard of buried, and how many have you heard of dug up?
0: That's my point. I don't know that any of those got dug up
1: from
0: my school.
1: Can we see if there was a time capsule that was planted in 1776 that was opened up on July 4th, 1976?
0: I would love to hear that.
1: I think that usually we don't really have newspapers the way we used to, but I'm sure you could find a newspaper from today's date. You put that in. You put in photographs, maybe examples of like music and music players. Like,
0: here's what they say is in there already.
1: Okay. This is in the one that they're going to plant on July 4th of this year.
0: The question is, what should we put in America's next time capsule? On July 4th, America's time capsule will be buried and it won't be open for another 250 years.
1: A brand new iPhone in package, obviously. Put it in there.
0: iPhone 17 is the first thing on the list.
1: Yeah. You got to have like example, like what do we use in our lives every day? Put Twinkies in, obviously they'll still be fresh.
0: When I was just thinking about this story and running through it in my head, I was thinking, what kind of things would I have put in, like third grade me? Okay. There was this little green handheld football game, and the game was actually just red dots.
3: ColecoVision. Yep.
0: What was it called?
3: I think it was ColecoVision.
0: Whatever it was, you're just playing with red dots and you have to run 10 times across this little screen to score a touchdown. And the audio was like, it was just the most basic.
1: Right.
0: But it's what we all played.
1: Right.
0: And when I would go like, you know, road trip, that was the thing I had to have with fresh batteries so I could just. And it was so easy that you were just sort of like barely looking at it at a certain point. But I would guess that's in the time capsule from my era.
1: I think that today it's like the Nintendo Switch is a big sort of like personal gaming thing. I mean, you could throw an Xbox in there or throw like a PlayStation or something in there, I guess. Because I think that it should be like our entertainment and how it was delivered, which is the iPhone.
0: Mm-hmm.
1: Some kind of like the game of the day. The collectible toy of the day, you know, the news of the day, some photos and or a hard drive that has a zillion photos on it.
0: The toy of a certain age, and I brought this up, I don't know if you were here when I brought it up, but the stress ball or these weird little things kids play with.
1: Oh, the fidget things.
0: Well, the fidget spinners aren't it anymore. Now there are these stress balls that the kids want to play
1: with.
0: Right,
1: but there's always something.
0: And you did you used to do those?
2: Yeah.
0: You said that, right? I don't know. Like, my daughter on Saturday was like, hey, can you take me to Target at like 9 in the morning? And I was like, no, I'm just getting out of the ocean and I'll be there soon, but no. Mm. And she's like, we got to get to Target early. That's when they put out the new stress balls. And they sell out fast. We got to hurry.
1: Mm.
0: And I was like, this is out of control that kids love these things so much.
1: Are they like each one's different in their collectibles or something? I would think Labubu pops to my mind, Labubu's already over.
2: I know.
0: Came and went.
2: The trends are too quick.
1: I know.
3: A couple questions you asked earlier. No, to 1776. The oldest time capsule was 1795. It was placed by Sam Adams and Paul Revere at the Massachusetts State House, and they found it in 2015, and it had rare coins and a silver plate. But that's the oldest one.
1: But that's it? Just rare coins and a silver plate? There weren't like letters from the people?
2: Boring.
3: That's what they said.
1: That's super boring.
0: So this
1: there was no iPhone BC.
2: Well,
1: in
2: that's
1: there.
2: Not interesting either. It's just going to be a brick in 200 years.
0: Yep. But it'll at least show that, like, this is what the technology
1: of
0: the day was.
1: Well, maybe you load it with a bunch of apps and you got a bunch of, stuff on it so that when it gets charged up and open, maybe you have a charger in there.
2: Someone's
1: too.
2: Real phone.
1: Yeah, somebody's actual phone.
2: Would be funny.
0: They say here, right now, the list includes, this is for a time capsule that will be buried on July 4th this year and won't be open for another 250, I should say. iPhone 17, Native American artwork, essays from students, and a Coca-Cola bottle.
2: Coca-Cola, way to go. Always be branding.
0: I guess.
1: How about some firecrackers? It's the 4th of July, after all.
2: You know what would be good is that game, What Do You Meme?
1: Oh.
2: Because it's a game, but it's also memes from the internet.
0: Yeah.
2: So, and that's
0: we
2: very
0: play
2: much
0: that
2: captures
0: at my house
2: our time.
0: All the time.
1: Do you have to come up with your own title for the meme?
2: I think it's like Cards Against Humanity.
1: Oh.
2: So you have.
1: You put the meme that best matches your.
0: The statement,
1: whatever the topic
0: right.
1: is. Yeah. Yeah, that's fun. It actually, Cards Against Humanity would be a good game to stick in there.
0: They won't open this next time capsule or the new time capsule until 2276. As for what goes in the new time capsule for America on its birthday upcoming, they say we wanted all states and territories to be represented to choose their own objects to submit.
1: Where are they going to bury it?
0: It has to be sea to shining sea.
2: So should California put in an avocado?
1: That's a good idea.
3: Oh, well, this was big news. I was back in West Virginia, and I guess we're putting in a lump of coal shaped like the state. So there you go.
2: Of course
1: that's
2: you know.
1: What West Virginia is contributing to.
3: That is what they're doing.
0: Oh. They've already decided.
3: Yes.
1: Maybe like we've already decided, too.
0: Okay.
1: I think.
0: Let's see if California's decided. Yeah. Anyway, I thought that was super interesting because I remember doing this as a kid.
1: It's cool.
0: I never got to see. I don't remember them pulling up one from, years before, and I don't remember them pulling that one up and, like, giving us all a call and saying, hey, remember this?
1: On a much smaller scale.
0: Yeah.
1: Whenever.
2: Oh, we're putting in Claude's prediction of the future.
1: Oh, yeah. AI prediction of the future.
3: Mm-hmm. Also, a letter from Gavin Newsom and his wife, something commemorating a California innovation coin commemorating Steve Jobs and Pixar, a poem. A lot of good stuff.
2: A poem?
3: A poem.
1: About what?
2: Who wrote it?
3: Lee Herrick. Yeah, Lee Herrick. Everybody knows Lee Herrick, right?
0: Yeah, Lee.
2: No. I don't know who that is.
0: Anyway, that sounds cool. I'm glad I didn't realize I was late to the game. I should have looked that up first. Then I could have told you all that.
1: Mm.
0: My bad.
1: Well,
3: do you want to know any other states? I've got the whole list here.
0: Tell us New York City.
3: New York. What is New York putting in? New York, a commemorative coin and a reflection document.
0: And a picture of Taylor Swift marrying.
1: Obviously.
0: Taylor Kelsey.
1: Whatever his name is.
0: Whatever.
1: The guy she's going to divorce pretty soon. Oh, fingers crossed, huh?
0: You really don't like him.
2: What?
1: You know there's a camera on you. One that you're in charge of.
2: Yeah. I think 10 people are watching.
0: After devastating wildfires burned vast areas of Nebraska ranch land, thousands of people across the United States stepped up to help the struggling farmers recover. Donations have been pouring in, including over $1 million of relief funds and tens of thousands of dollars worth of hay. Volunteers also helped cover transportation costs to deliver supplies across long distances. The rally is on to save Nebraska.
1: That's wonderful.
0: It is wonderful. And you don't really hear about wildfires burning any place but California.
1: No, you don't.
0: Nice to see. Way to go, interwebs. You know, or whoever. Oh, this is... I'm not going to do that. I'll do this next story.
1: Okay.
0: A woman is dipping her chips in salt and calling it salsa. Now, I know some salt people.
1: Yeah, I'm a salt person.
0: Yep. She says one of her favorite snacks is salsa. It's when you dip your chips into salt and even scoop up a little bit and eat it. It's like salsa, but there's no salsa. It's just salt.
1: Can I ask?
0: Yeah.
1: Is she like a, because like straight iodized salt, you know, granulated salt, that's too much. That's too much salt. Are we talking about like sea salt, which is actually delightful? And I even put it on, like, if I'm having toast with butter and jelly, I put some salt on top.
0: It doesn't say which type of salt she's using, but most of the people who have seen what she's doing online are horrified. One of the comments goes like this. Hi, I'm an EMT. Please stop doing that immediately. I know your heart sounds like boots in a dryer.
1: You know, you do need a certain amount of sodium.
0: Scooping it up.
1: That sounds excessive.
0: It's too much.
1: It's still probably less than what's in a can of soup. There's so much sodium in, like, processed foods.
0: You think there's more salt in a can of soup than a person who's actually dipping chips into salt?
1: Depends on what kind of salt. If she's scooping up granulated iodized salt, then probably, I still think, I don't know, how many of those chips is she eating? It's a lot of sodium and stuff.
0: A pinch of salt per meal is normal. A pinch of salt per chip is abnormal and not good for you.
1: It's fine.
0: Just so you know.
1: It's a lot of water.
3: So a teaspoon of salt has more salt than a standard cup of soup, but not by much.
1: A teaspoon of salt?
3: Mm-hmm.
1: Yeah, I can stretch out a teaspoon of salt on my salsa chips. A teaspoon of salt's a lot of salt.
0: I do know, pardon me, I do know that I have absolutely seen this. I don't even notice. And so if they put chips down on the table, I just, you know, oh, salsa and chips, delicious. I have absolutely witnessed, all the way back to childhood, my dad doing it. Everyone I know will eventually go, these need salt, and hit the chips hard with the salt at the table.
1: I wish it stuck better to the chips.
0: You know what I do that. I'm sure you do that, right?
1: No, I don't. I usually will just salt the top of the salsa and then.
0: Oh, that's your way to
1: get
0: the salt.
1: Because it's hard to get it to stick to chips, you know?
0: Okay. Our text number is 800-400-3697, and Maddie's back.
3: Hey, 707, Vinny, I have that football game you mentioned. It's a Mattel Classic Football electric game. I have it saved, and it still works. Oh. LOL, Minneapolis Mary.
0: It's one of those old games. It was handheld. It was what's the square battery? Whatever that is.
1: Oh, a 9-volt?
0: A 9-volt battery, and you were good for whatever road trip you had to go on. And, you know, of course, the...
1: Your parents
0: eventually,
1: love that.
0: Yeah, eventually that's...
1: Eventually
0: give us a
1: your
0: break.
1: Dad reaches back and just hucks that thing out the window.
0: Yeah, we need... Okay, take a break on that. All right.
3: 415, go see the time capsule that was dug up under the Transamerica Pyramid in 2024 after 50 years. Very cool. And I looked up what was in that.
1: Oh, that's cool.
3: It was building documentation, public sentiment about the building, both good and bad. Historic mementos, Polaroid photos, front page San Francisco newspaper, and a recipe for historic Pisco Punch.
1: Pisco?
2: Pisco.
3: Pisco.
1: Pisco Punch.
0: Why do you know what that, why do you know?
1: Yeah, I don't know that.
2: It's an alcohol.
0: You like it?
2: I don't know.
1: What kind of alcohol
2: it's
1: is
2: like
1: it?
2: It's like sour, I think.
1: Pisco?
2: My friend from Chile makes Pisco Sours with it. Well, so maybe it's not sour. Maybe he adds something sour to it.
0: Oh.
3: I've heard of Pisco Sours for sure.
1: Never have heard of that.
3: Oh.
1: Pisco.
2: It's good.
0: You ever had a mind eraser?
2: Don't remember.
0: You?
2: That's good. Thanks.
3: I believe so. I'm sure I
0: You?
1: I couldn't remember either. I mean, that's, isn't that the whole point of the mind eraser?
2: Oh, Vinny, we used to have these things called trash cans. They were blue, and they had an upside-down Red Bull in them. And they were $4.
0: You know, I miss the Red Bull and alcohol thing. That actually, like...
1: Not me. Wide awake drunks. Not the best.
0: No, it makes perfect sense. Like, now you can stay up and party a little more. Mm. And instead of, like,
1: that's
0: being
1: what you need.
0: Stuck in a bathroom with all the cokeheads. Wants that.
1: That's so much more fun.
0: No, it's not.
1: Just talk about the most amazing things.
3: Solving all the world's problems.
0: You were a bathroom dweller at all the parties, what? Weren't you?
1: No.
0: What do you mean, no?
1: Don't be silly.
0: You can't stop smiling.
1: No, if you go in there, you have to share it.
0: Oh, yeah.
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5: What's up, everyone? This Alice Report is brought to you by an Alice Escape to see Harry Styles at Madison Square Garden.
3: Mm.
5: I saw a video yesterday. It was Shania Twain doing an interview, and she was talking about Harry Styles. They've become very close.
3: She's opening on his UK dates.
5: Yep.
3: She
5: said that she met him like randomly backstage, and he said, "I love you because my mom loves you." Do you know this story?
3: I do.
5: Oh,
3: yeah.
5: Did you tell me this story?
3: No. I think this is around today because I saw it today, too. But it was basically he said, "Can you send my mom a message, please?"
5: Yes.
3: And she's like, "Of course I can, you sweet thing."
5: And then the next thing you know,
3: "Would you like to open for me for my dates at Wembley?"
5: Yep.

0: I guess he had invited her to do Coachella with him.
1: Oh, yeah. She got up on stage.
0: Yeah. And she goes, I went to go do the Coachella thing and I didn't not get dressed up, but I didn't realize quite how huge this was going to be. He's a gigantic star of the day, like today.
1: Yes, he is today's hottest music.
0: Anyway, I thought that was very cute that they had a whole thing going.
1: I know. First thing I thought of was, oh, is he going to pull an Olivia Wilde on her?
0: No! I had took a second.
1: Yeah, like maybe he likes him a little older.
0: Maybe.
1: She is a hottie.
0: Oh, absolutely. Mm. I know she's had some work done, but I'd be in. Wouldn't you?
1: Oh, yeah.
0: Right.
1: Sure.
0: Harry Styles on October 3rd at Madison Square Garden, plus round-trip airfare and a two-night hotel stay for you and a guest, courtesy of Columbia Records.
1: That's the a Alice good prize.
0: To see Harry Styles at Madison Square Garden, the place where Taylor Swift's married.
1: Oh.
0: Any minute now.
1: July 3rd is the projected date.
0: Super fun.
1: Not for Bob for some reason. Bob is a...
2: I know, I'm so against it.
1: You know, though.
2: And July 3rd, like during 4th of July.
1: You're going to feel so good when you are right.
2: Well.
1: And we're all wrong.
2: I don't care that much.
1: I feel like you do care.
0: She does care.
1: Yeah, you could care less.
0: She tells herself not to care, but then she cares.
1: Yeah. By the way, I'm sorry, Dollarita Steve might be lost.
2: Is he lost?
1: He seems to be wandering.
0: Roaming.
1: The halls.
0: Well, there's nothing out there.
1: There really isn't. Are you sure? Okay.
2: He's fine. He found his place.
0: Great. Mostly cloudy morning. Should see plenty of sunshine later and a high in the low 80s today. There's that. And
1: it's raining on the way in.
0: I didn't have rain, but awfully wet. But yes, there was that little bit on your windshield thing.
1: I had my wipers going the whole time. I was like, oh, if I could tell, because when my cat came in, I put my hand on his back and I'm like, oh no, everything's wet out there.
0: Whoa.
1: That's me and I'll growly about it.
0: That was fun. All right. All growly about it. My first story is about a surprising hobby that has quietly become a dating green flag and a great way to decide if this person is worth your time.
1: Okay. A hobby that they're like, that's a green flag. You never really hear that much about green flags.
0: No, you don't.
1: Let's see. Is it painting rocks?
0: It's not.
1: Is it crocheting?
0: It's not.
1: Is it quilting?
0: It isn't.
1: Is it
0: you and I
1: baking?
0: Do this?
1: Playing a guitar?
0: No.
1: Singing. You and I do this. Reading.
0: Reading books has become the dating green flag and a great way to get an idea about someone.

0: right, let me see what that's all about or not.
1: Right. But
0: I absolutely want to, I would want someone to be a reader.
1: I completely agree. I you know, listen, I'm not going to say it's weird if you don't read, but there's so, I love reading so much that I don't know why everyone doesn't do it. Like, there are people who are like, I don't read. Bob.
2: No, but I can't read. No, it's so
0: you
2: different.
0: Can you, read.
2: No, you guys don't understand how slowly I read. I read at the pace that I speak.
1: Mm. Like, so one of my kids is a voracious reader. The other one, he's like, read.
0: Right.
1: No. And I'm like, but you guys come from the same place.
0: In modern swipe culture, books are boosting attraction. Readings become a staple of the dating app profiles. Whether it's including your favorite novel as a prompt or starting your go-to genre or stating your go-to genre or specifying, like, I'm reading this book right now.
1: Yeah.
0: This is what I'm
1: and
0: reading.
1: I like it or don't like it or
0: whatever.
1: I love that. And I like to hear what other people are reading. And it's funny because you were saying that you dated someone and she's like, all I do is read self-help books.
0: I read self-help
1: books. Would that be a red flag or a green flag for you going forward?
0: It's, first of all, I want to know that someone reads. Mm. I like that.
1: Mm-hmm.
0: I do have a slight concern that you are trying to fix yourself and there's more wrong than... But she was very much like, I just love it. Whatever I can gather from these books to help my own life.
1: Right.
0: And I think that, yeah, there are plenty of people out there who go, this is me, take it or leave it.
3: It was neat to, I saw on one of the dating apps, that was somebody's opening question was, what's your favorite book? And I was immediately like, I love this person.
0: Yeah.
3: They asked me that question.
0: Mm-hmm.
1: What did you put for your favorite book?
3: I put Winner of Our Discontent by John Steinbeck.
1: Oh, because you wanted to seem smart?
3: No, it's one I've read several times. I mean, there's a million books. I mean, I could put George R. R. Martin or anything, but that's one that, like, I've loved, like, since I was a young man.
0: All right.
1: Should I read that?
0: Well, there's nothing wrong with saying, you know, stating a classic. There's nothing wrong with that.
3: Yeah, no. I mean, it's
0: I love Catcher in the Rye. That might make someone go, okay.
1: Yeah, I read that in ninth grade English.
0: Yeah, what are you, in high school?
1: I didn't really get it. But
3: Green Eggs and Ham. Classic.
1: Oh, I love that book.
0: Anyway, this is something that you'll see on dating apps, and you may want to get on board. It may help you find someone that you have something in common with. And as far as the self-help stuff, I don't think you should ever stop working on improving yourself. So, no, it doesn't make...
1: It wouldn't necessarily be a red flag.
0: It makes me a little nervous, like, oh, God, what's wrong with you? But also, you know, I'm on the same journey as well, like trying to make sure that I do better by people. And sometimes I need a cold splash of water. I might be reading something and go, oh, God, that's me. Eek!
1: I better keep reading to get the answer. What's the answer?
0: On that. You know, you never know. I mean, that's just something that, you know, I still make. You ever make those mistakes where you just go, I hate myself right now.
1: Yes.
0: Like, I did that, and it was the
1: thing. It is so obviously stupid.
0: The thing you said in front of someone that you just hurt someone for no reason, and you didn't even realize you were doing it, and then you're, like, driving away going, kill me.
1: I know.
0: Like, what a stupid, dumb dummy head. Ah!
1: God, those things. Or the mental fight where you're, you know, what I should have said was...
0: I've absolutely, and this wasn't that long ago, I said something, I didn't like the way that came out publicly, and I called back to the place, and I said, hey, I owe you an apology. I don't like the way I handled that.
1: What was it?
0: I don't want to say, but it was one of those things where I wasn't going to let it go, and I needed to say sorry. They didn't need to accept it, but I needed to say that I hadn't handled that well.
1: Isn't that a nice feeling to get something off your chest when you feel like, especially, you know, to like atone and feel sorry for something. But instead of just stewing on it, pick up a phone or go to a person and say, I'm sorry.
0: This person in particular said, I didn't think twice about it. And you can, you know, whatever. And I was like, no, I don't feel okay about it.
1: And
0: I'm sorry. And I'm going to go now. Click.
1: I did think twice about it, and I want to apologize.
0: Anyway,
1: goodbye.
0: Right. Let me see here. Oh, this next story. Yeah, I have time. BuzzFeed has a list of everyday practices from back in the day that younger people will never get to experience.
1: Oh, okay.
0: This is fun just because it's nostalgic.

0: nostalgic for us.
1: And we're about to do Bridge the Gap.
0: Right. Number one on the list. Holiday seasons were much shorter back in the day. They didn't start in August and go all the way through till January.
1: No. Like, you started thinking about Christmas after Thanksgiving.
0: Right.
1: I preferred that.
0: Holiday seasons were much shorter. There were no Christmas displays until after Thanksgiving, and back to school, Halloween, Easter, and Valentine's Day displays ran for only about 2 weeks before the actual day. There weren't any laws or rules. It was just the way it was until people started going.
1: It's too soon. It's too soon.
0: Let's just.
1: Right. Let's capitalize on this now. It's July 1st. We're 6 months away. Let's do it.
0: In the 80s. Kids could, 10 or younger, could go to the corner store and buy cigs for mom.
1: Yeah, sure they were.
0: Right. You did that, didn't you?
1: I did, but I was actually buying for my mom because I think I was like 5.
0: Oh.
1: She'd give me a dollar and she'd say, and cigarettes were like 70 cents. And she'd put in, give me a note, you know, hi, I'm Mrs. Clark and my daughter is buying me some cigarettes. Salem 100s, please.
0: I was just going to ask you what her brand was. Salem's are menthol, aren't they?
1: They are.
0: Your mom was a menthol guy?
1: She still is.
0: She's still a menthol?
1: Menthol the whole way. So then, and then there would be 30 cents left and I could get a soda. And
0: I'll take a beer, sir. Bar. She also wants a beer.
2: I got beer from my mom. Like we lived, there was a little town, one place. I'd go get her Benson and Hedges and a six pack of Michelob.
0: Your mom was a Benson and Hedges guy. Yes. Those were they only came in the longies.
2: They were
0: right?
2: Big ones, yeah.
0: Yeah.
1: Did you have a note from her or they just knew you?
2: They
1: and
2: just knew me.
1: Say,
2: they knew my mom.
1: Lottie needs
2: a
1: beers. All right.
0: I'll take a 12-er and a B&H pack. That's Benson. Girls were encouraged to, these are things that are, let's see, let me read that again. It was normal in the 80s. These are everyday practices from back in the day that young people of today won't experience. Girls were encouraged to get married out of high school and have children. There's no need to waste money on an education.
1: I feel like that's earlier than the 80s. I was never encouraged to get married and have babies. Thanks, Mom and Dad. They said, you can be anything you want to be. Is that where you want to go to school? Yes. Get your grades up, get in there, and we'll pay for it.
0: It was very unusual for a family back in the day to have more than one car. And if dad drove the car to work, then nobody had a car all day.
1: Yeah. My mom would do the grocery shopping on the weekend. My dad would leave for work on Monday. And when he first started working at Sears, he actually stayed in Boston for, I think, 3 of the weekday nights. And so she made bacon, poured the bacon grease into what she thought was the empty coffee can, and she destroyed all her coffee for the week.
0: Oh!
1: Yeah.
0: And couldn't get...
1: And that, and she said, and she had 3 little kids under 4 years old, and she said she sat down on the floor of the kitchen and just started crying. Oh, poor mom.
0: And she can't DoorDash because it
1: doesn't
0: exist yet.
1: No, there is nothing, right?
0: Oh!
1: Who are you going to call?
0: Uber Eats?
1: Yeah. God, life is very, very convenient these days.
0: Sure is. Smoking. There's more smoking here, which, you know. Purchasing condoms was very different and challenging and was considered very shameful for teenagers. Before the AIDS crisis, condoms were sold behind the counter.
1: You had to ask for them.
0: Either at the pharmacy or cash register. Some places would ask for an ID and refuse to sell them unless you were an adult.
1: But I'm not an adult, and I am going to be needing those. Sell them to me.
0: Do you remember that feeling of, whether it was cigarettes or condoms or booze, but that feeling of going into a store and looking around for the things you wish you could just put on the counter, and then realizing, of course, you can't have what
1: you... Well, for girls, it was tampons or...
0: Oh.
1: I suppose... It must be other things. Or I guess any, like an embarrassing medication or something.
0: I just remember that feeling of like going to the counter.
1: And hiding like, it behind like a
0: I'll take a pack
1: larger.
0: Of Marlboro Lights. Okay. Get out of here.
1: Everybody, no, it was no problem getting cigarettes, that's for sure.
0: No, I at the Rexall near my house, which was a drugstore. Yeah. You couldn't. They never.
1: They didn't check.
0: No, they didn't sell to me.
1: Oh, they wouldn't sell to you?
0: They wouldn't sell to me,
1: when
0: no.

0: When did they start enforcing the 18-year age minimum?
1: I don't know, but I feel like I only could buy them at the, like, Shakey's had a pull tab cigarettes, and the Disneyland Hotel had pull tab cigs, so I could buy them that way. But otherwise, you had to find someone to get them for you.
0: Yeah.
1: Like one of the older kids in the neighborhood.
0: I don't remember ever struggling for, but I didn't start smoking until I was in college.
1: Or, even worse, stealing them.
0: Yeah, don't do
1: which
0: that.
1: Was the...
0: bad. Ah. That's why they started putting them behind the counter.
1: Condoms, too. Mm. Our text number is 800-400-3... By the way...
0: Yes, dear.
1: It's coming.
0: What is?
1: The Bridge the Gap game. Oh, it's right. This is... We are right on the cusp.
0: I know.
2: Seven of seven. Speaking of Bridge the Gap, come on, Gen X. You cannot lose to Dollar Rita Steve. I'm already in a sad mood this morning because I have no chance with Maddie because I just turned 58 on Monday. I don't have a uterus and I'm already married. No. Please don't make this morning worse.
0: Don't worry. He's already married, too.
1: Well, finally, some changes are afoot. You know.
2: Yeah. Things are afoot.
1: Changes to come.
2: 415, Jason from SF here. Every time you guys mention books, I always want to thank you for turning me on to Dean Koontz's Frankenstein series. It's one of the best.
1: It is. It ends. I mean, there's you'll just fall off. Yeah, I did, too.
0: But I'm sure maybe we should have stuck with it.
1: It was
0: just
1: like three or four books strong, though.
0: Mm-hmm.
2: 510, I take Sarah and Vinny's book suggestions always. Started Ready Player One. So good.
0: Oh, and I actually really enjoyed Ready Player Two.
1: I did too.
0: I would say I've gotten a lot of recommendations from listeners who go, I also like that book, and I think you'll like this series. So keep those coming. We love those. Sarah and Vinny at odyssey.com. That's our email address.
2: 707, I've recently started listening to Dungeon Crawler Carl series. And I will say, I just finished the first book on audio. I'm not an audiobook guy, but that book, reading it, is ponderous. The audiobook is great.
0: The audiobook, it's this guy, Jeff Hayes, who is the narrator. He is absolutely amazing. And you think there's 10 people in the cast of characters, and it's all him. He's, as a person who blobs for a living, I can really appreciate someone who can do something like that. And those books are long and there's so many of them. Like, oh, Dungeon
1: I'm Crawler. Enjoying that as well. That's a great series.
0: What number are you on now?
1: Book four.
2: Oh.
0: You're pretty deep.
1: I'm not to the place. I'm waiting for the ex-girlfriend to arrive. I'm still waiting.
0: It's going to be a wait. It's going to be a long wait.
1: She's going to turn up.
2: She's got to turn up.
1: Everybody didn't die. They told me that. In the book, it says everybody didn't die. She's alive. She's coming.
2: 415, Maddie, you must go to Levi's this weekend. Single Swedish football fans are in town to support their World Cup team.
1: You like a Swede?
2: I'm half Swede.
1: Oh.
2: Half Swede, half Italian.
0: Oh, they're gonna
2: My first word was tuk tuk.
0: Look like my brother.
2: Which is thank you for little kids in Sweden.
1: In Swedish.
2: Yeah, it's tuk some makeup, but then tuk tuk is what little kids say.
1: Ah! Are you going to go?
2: Probably not, but...
0: Do you have some Swedish meatballs?
1: Why not? We have a sports station in the building. They probably have tickets falling out of their pockets.
2: If they had tickets, I would go to a World Cup match for sure.
0: They do say that every seat hasn't sold out. Like, you might actually be able to pick up a pair of tickets.
2: Yeah.
0: Or just go solo. One ticket. For the Swedes.
2: 510, Downton Abbey had a whole scene about what it was like buying a diaphragm back then. You had to be a married woman.
1: I have a diaphragm story, which I won't tell now, but diaphragms are strange. That's a really strange item that to have lying around.
3: I actually don't know. Why did they go out of style?
0: I don't know.
3: Isn't it funny that even that kind of thing has trends?
0: Yeah.
1: I'll tell you why it went out of style, because that's a lot of work.
3: Oh, is it? I have no idea.
0: Well, it's a cup, and you would fill it with spermicide, and then you'd have to get it up over your cervix. So the whole thing, yeah.
3: I don't even know where that is.
1: You're kind of both handing yourself is what's happening.
0: Do you know
3: also, it probably doesn't protect you against STDs.
1: No,
0: it definitely doesn't. Do you know the menstrual cup?
3: Yeah.
0: It's, you know how you got to, it has to be folded and inserted and put over the, it's the same thing.
3: Huh.
1: Oof. Yeah.
0: It's a mess.
3: I see.
1: You don't want one of those.
3: What was the one that Elaine really liked?
2: The sponge.
1: Sponge. Yeah.
0: She only had so many left.
1: Yep.
2: Sponge-worthy.
0: Not sponge-worthy. All right, we're going to take a quick break. When we come back, we're going to play a round of Bridge the Gap.
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0: 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My God.
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4: Sarah and Vinny, Alice's morning show. You guys, oh my God. We're all so excited because it's time to play an epic round of Bridge the Gap.
5: Talking about my generation. Talking about
6: my generation.
4: Baby. All right. It's very exciting. We've got Jason back for his third round. Jason from Burlingame has been repping Gen X for... I had to put some stuff down so I could join in the applause for...
7: Okay.
4: Jason!
7: Yes!
4: He's 1-2. This could be your third victory. You'll get to actually touch the red satin robe.
8: I hope so.
4: You feeling confident?
8: I feel good.
4: Now, you did meet your competitor today.
8: Yes.
4: You met him in the other room.
8: Yes.
4: And Dollarita Steve is standing by over here. Did you feel him out a little?
8: It was tough. I was really nervous because I hadn't met that many celebrities before in my life. So
4: we're nervous, too.
8: Okay. Yeah.
4: Yeah.
7: The buildup for Dollarita has been, it's been weeks in the making. As you introduce him now, Sarah, I just want him to know, like, we're excited to have you. We appreciate you coming in, and this is a good moment for the show.
4: Dollarita Steve, welcome to the Sarah and Vinny Show.
9: Thank you for having me. I've been waiting for this moment for a while.
4: Thank you for saying that.
10: Really, the first thing out of his mouth, you're cracking up.
7: Well, I mean, that was...

0: very well done. Something tells me you didn't think about it till this morning and went, oh, crap, what did I say?
1: No. The moment I was on the news station, I thought, you know, I could get on 97.3 out of this, I think.
2: Yeah.
1: So, yeah.
2: And it worked out for
1: you. And it worked out. This was all a long, circuitous path to get here.
2: So you did go viral for... You came running out of an Applebee's during an earthquake.
1: Yes,
2: and you became Dollarita Steve.
3: I was just slamming some Dollaritas up at the Applebee's.
1: Not the audio.
2: Yeah. No, the audio is
0: the best part. Yeah.
2: And then it turns out, as we're talking about this on the air, Bob's like, I know that guy. So has Bob become a legend amongst the friend group? Because she is an awesome radio star.
1: 100%. I mean, we've all known Bob to just be that kind of personality. So, you know, I've been very happy to be able to be her friend for a long time now. We've always kind of been the main characters of our friend group by a lot.
2: So,
4: as you can imagine.
2: Yeah. I can't imagine.
1: No one can get a word edge in.
2: Right.
1: Yeah.
0: Right.
2: I understand you were the murderer at the murder mystery party.
1: That was not planned.
4: No, of
1: course not.
4: It's
1: the crazy part. That was just a draw out of a card.
4: That's what happens to main characters.
1: That's just us.
2: That's right. The main character always becomes the main character.
1: I was blown away when I saw my card picked out of that. I was like, wow, okay.
2: Of course I'm the murderer. So let me ask you, are you nervous to play the game? Are you nervous to be here?
1: A little. Under the impression that I have to know outside of my generation, I barely know the content within my generation. But... I am very happy to be here, but I think we'll pull it off. I think that there'll be some kind of telepathic content between me and Bob here, and I think that we'll be able to do something.
4: Oh, well, I won't know. I don't know. I haven't known a question that Sarah's asked in like a month.
1: All right, then probably not. We're going to lose.
2: Yeah. Well, as you know, you will have an opportunity to steal. Like if Jason can't answer the Zillennial question, you'll get a chance.
5: They were very difficult last time.
1: Mm.
2: Yeah. I feel like they're all pretty fair questions.
1: All right, well.
2: You know, a lot of times I don't know the answers to your questions either. Okay, so this week's prize, just for coming in and playing, I think you get like a T-shirt or some kind of prize pack or something, Dollarita Steve. But we've got tickets to see Khalid at the Greek in Berkeley. So
0: cool.
2: Congratulations.
5: Thank you.
0: That is a great venue.
2: Here's how it works. So Gen X will ask the Zillennials a question that anybody in Gen X should know the answer to. And if the Zillennial player answers correctly, that's you, Steve, you'll get a point. If you don't answer correctly, then the player from Gen X gets a chance to steal. So don't shout out answers. Make sure that the question's being addressed to you so that it's your turn to answer. And then it's the Zillennials' turn to ask the question. And we'll go back and forth for 5 rounds asking questions between the generations. Everybody ready?
0: Yes.
2: All right. I think it's your turn to go first.
4: Okay. Jason.
5: Bob.
4: What viral social media trend in 2014 helped raise awareness for ALS?
5: Well, as I remember, it was the Ice Bucket Challenge.
4: It sure was. What a time. Did anyone nominate you?
5: Yeah, I remember doing that. Standing. I was actually in a hotel room. And I conveniently had the ice bucket from the hotel room, and I stood in the shower and did the whole thing, and that was it.
2: And it's just commemorated somewhere on social media?
5: Maybe.
2: No.
5: I actually am not.
2: Just did it alone in your hotel room? I did it.
0: 2014 was a lifetime ago, Sarah.
5: Thanks for making it sound creepy.
2: I really just wanted to dump ice over my head. Congratulations. We're on the board. Okay. Dollarita Steve, this is for you.
1: Yep.
2: What is the second line of this Navy recruitment ad? It's not just a job.
1: It's a career.
2: So close. Jason for the steal. It's not just a job.
5: I remember this ad, and I remember it's right on the tip of my tongue. It's not just a job. It's a lifetime.
2: It's not just a job, it's an adventure.
5: Oh, right.
4: What was that an ad for?
1: The Navy?
2: To join the Navy.
4: Oh.
2: Yeah.
4: That one missed
1: me. Yeah.
2: I think,
1: you might not have seen that one.
2: The Army, I think, was be all that you can be.
0: Yeah.
2: Right?
0: They
2: all had recruitment ads, you know, just to give him more options in life. All right.
4: Dexter's sister was always ruining his experiments. What was her name?
5: Dexter's sister. was always ruining his experiments. Is this a...
0: I don't even have context. It's from a TV show.
4: It's from a cartoon TV show.
5: It's from a cartoon.
4: I'll tell you that much.
2: Okay, so this isn't from Dexter, the murderer.
5: That was
2: guy.
5: Where I first saw it.
4: No, but he doesn't do experiments.
5: Right.
2: I think he has a sister on the show, though.
4: He does.
2: I was like, she has a potty mouth.
4: Oh, my gosh.
2: All right, so repeat the question.
4: Dexter's sister was always ruining his experiments. What was her name?
5: Can I buy a vowel?
4: No.
5: No, okay. Let's see. Janice?
4: No, it was not Janice. Steve.
2: For the steal.
4: Dexter's sister was always ruining his experiments. What was her name?
1: I remember the villain is Mandark, but I'm struggling with the girl. I feel like it's something normal, like Olivia.
4: No.
1: What is it?
4: Oh. It's Dee Dee.
0: Dee Dee. What show is this from?
4: Dexter's Laboratory.
1: I was thinking about that show coming into this, which is the sad thing. I felt like I'm going to get a Dexter's Lab nod, honestly.
2: Oh.
1: So I thought, what's the villain's name? Mandark.
4: Dang. Mm. Well, I could have asked that, but I didn't.
1: Yeah, that's tough.
0: I don't know this show at all. Do you?
2: I know, but I don't know.
4: It's from Cartoon Network.
0: Okay.
1: Yeah.
2: All right. Gen X, that's us over here, was the first generation that saw both parents working, so they'd come home. The kids would come home to an empty house after school. What was the nickname for those kids? Our generation was the first one that saw both parents working, so they'd come home to an empty house after school. What was the nickname for those kids?
1: Sad. I don't know. It's lonely.
0: Yes.
1: I don't know.
2: Yes, it was sad. I was going to make my snack.
1: That's tough.
2: All right, for the steal, Jason.
5: Those were the latchkey kids.
2: They were the latchkey kids.
4: Oh.
1: Have you ever heard that, Bob?
4: I have. My mom said something about that. I didn't really understand. Is that like there's a key under the mat for you?
2: Or you just would have it around your neck?
0: You'd have it around your neck, but you basically got home, made your own snacks, stayed in the house, or maybe your mom gave you orders. And then when they got home at 5 or 6, you'd have dinner together, but you were from 3 to 6 alone.
4: Oh, yeah, I lived that life.
2: Yeah. You were a latchkey kid.
4: I was.
1: I was not. My mom was a teacher, so I didn't get home until she did. So I was the opposite of
0: Oh, you stayed at the school.
1: I stayed at the school.
2: Yeah. Oh.
1: Yeah.
4: That sucks.
2: That had to be fun, right?
1: It was awful.
2: Yeah. All right.
4: All right.
0: What's the score?
2: The score is 2-0.
4: Oh, we got to get Dollarita on the
2: You got to get on the board.
4: Dollarita Steve on the board. All right. What is pictured in the meme that reads, "This is fine"?
5: This is fine. This sounds familiar. I remember something about this. What is pictured in the meme? This is fine.
4: This is fine.
5: I'm not going to get it. I don't know. Sorry.
4: Steve, what's pictured in the meme that reads, "This is fine"?
1: A little dog in a burning house.
4: Correct. Oh. Drinking his coffee. Everything's fine.
2: Just everything's fine. Oh, yeah. This is fine. Did that get shortened to this later?
4: Not yet, but there's still time.
2: This.
0: I haven't seen that one.
2: All right, you're on the board. I haven't.
4: I'm sure you've seen it.
1: No, you have. You have.
0: Oh, okay.
1: It's thrown often during political turmoil.
2: Oh, as in the house is burning down around us. Yeah, yeah. We're fine. We got our coffee. All right. Dollarita Steve, what color were Nina's balloons?
1: A red.
2: Oh, they were red.
4: Yes!
2: Did you know that?
1: You're talking about the 99 red
2: That bubbles? Is exactly what I'm talking about.
1: I think you got to get one past me, though. No.
2: I feel like I've already gotten two past you. But...
1: No one goes three for three.
2: I'm going to guess, Jason, you would have stolen
5: that one.
2: All right, we're 2-2, guys. 2-2.
4: Jason.
5: Bob.
4: Name the three Jonas Brothers.
5: Okay. Yeah, I can do this. There's Nick Jonas. There's Nick and Mike.
2: You can do it. Take a breath.
5: Okay.
2: You can do this.
4: No, you can't.
2: He looked like he could at first, and now I'm not so sure.
5: Yeah, me neither.
2: Come on, Jason.
5: Okay. So there's the... I knew this too. I knew it. Nick. And,
2: you're gonna kick yourself.
5: Oh, I know I am. Nick and Joe. Nick and Joe and the three Jonas Brothers, Nick and okay.
2: All right. Well, Steve? You got two thirds of it, Steve.
1: Unfortunately, those are the two I know. Is the third one Kevin?
4: It is!
0: Oh, no!
2: Dollarina, Steve pulls into the lead.
0: He's
2: in the lead.
0: Oh, no!
2: Yes.
5: Ooh, I knew baby. This was going to happen.
2: I'm not liking my next two questions. All right. From Gen X to Gen Zillennial. What was stolen from Pee-wee Herman that sent him on his big adventure?
1: Is it his bow tie?
2: It is not his bow tie.
5: His bicycle.
2: It is his bike! And we're tied back up, yes. 3-3.
4: Mm. I didn't know that either.
2: I think we each have one question left, yeah?
4: That sounds right.
1: Oh, okay. Really? Wow. Oof.
0: And we're tied.
2: Wow, we're tied 3-3.
4: I got to make it a good one.
1: I never actually seen that movie. I just know of it. Pee Wee Herman.
4: By the time we were kids, I feel like he was kind of disgraced.
1: Yes, he had the.
2: Yeah, he was awesome.
1: Yeah,
4: and I heard it was wrong. He was wrongfully accused or something.
2: Definitely in there getting himself. But he was, I don't know. Who cares?
1: Who amongst us? Yeah,
2: right, right, Dollarita.
0: Dollarita, yeah. Preach,
4: Jason.
5: Yes.
4: Last question from the Zillennials to Gen X: what does it mean if something or someone is living rent free?
5: Is living rent free?
4: Mm-hmm.
5: Is that mean they're living their best life, carefree, don't give a care, having a blast?
4: No.
2: Oh.
4: Steve, what does it mean if someone or something is living rent free?
1: They're in their head. They're in someone else's head and who cannot stop thinking about them.
4: Correct.
2: Oh.
4: Taking up space up there.
1: Space. All right.
0: Well, oh, no.
2: We could tie.
5: Oh, no.
2: This is a hard one for the last question.
0: Dollarita,
2: that was a comeback.
0: Dude.
2: I really thought you were going to. I thought you were going to get. You know, Jason was going to wipe the floor.
0: By the way, we should have said this before we even got started. Where do people follow you? Are you on Instagram?
1: I am on Instagram. I am also on Twitter.
0: What's your handle?
1: It's just Steve Mazzari. It's just straight up my full normal Catholic name. I wanted to show that I'm much more than that. So yeah.
0: Okay.
2: Sometimes you got to capitalize on the thing that's getting you all the likes, though.
1: I did. There was capitalization that happened.
2: Okay. Spell your last name.
1: Mazzari.
2: Okay. Steve Mazzari.
1: Yep.
2: At Instagram or whatever.
1: Yes, yes.
2: Okay. Here it is. The final question.
1: All right.
2: The current score is 4 for Dollarita Steve, 3 for Jason. If you get the steal on this, we're going to go to a tiebreaker. But Dollarita can close it out right now. Who wrote the poetry book, Where the Sidewalk Ends?
1: Is that Shel Silverstein?
4: Yeah!
0: Oh, no!
4: Dude, that is such an our generation question.
1: Yeah, you went right in my back.
4: That's the only poetry we've ever read.
1: Yeah.
2: Congratulations to
0: he just heard you. Oh,
2: congratulations, Dollarita Steve is the winner. Wow. Jason.
5: I feel like I owe an apology to Cool Breeze.
0: No.
2: Who's that?
0: Get out of here.
2: What would you have known the answer to that question?
5: Yes, I would have.
2: Oh,
5: yeah.
2: Boy. I'm surprised. We grew up on that as well. I guess you're right, though. It is kind of the only.
1: I was very young. It was one of the first things ever read to me, probably.
4: Mm-hmm. Me too.
1: Yeah.
4: I have the book.
1: Yeah, we had the book.
5: Yeah.
4: Oh. But you know what? With that question, we
2: bridged the gap.
5: Oh, boy.
2: Well, Jason, you went 2-3.
5: I really appreciate it.
2: You got tickets to Khalid. That's good.
5: Thank you. Could I give a quick shout-out?
2: Of course, please.
5: To my wife, Susan.
2: Oh, hey, Susan.
5: Says, on Tuesday, this coming Tuesday, we will have been married for 20 years.
2: Oh, congratulations.
5: Happy anniversary.
2: Anybody else want to say hi to?
5: Well, I always like to say hi to my daughter, Audrey, my son, Henry, our dog, Winston.
2: Oh, sure. He's listening right now.
0: And your
2: sure
0: wine bar.
2: Oh,
0: say hello
2: yes.
0: To your wine bar.
5: I'll plug the Velvet 48 Wine Bar in Burlingame.
2: Nice.
0: Meet him there.
5: Yeah,
2: and
5: please do.
2: Thank you. I know it's a lot of effort to get in here. Thanks for doing it 3 weeks in a row. And we
5: thank
2: really
5: you.
2: Appreciate you. You showed
5: thrill.
2: Well for Gen X.
5: It. Well,
2: appreciate
5: I wish
2: it.
5: I could have been the first three times.
2: I know. We haven't had, no listener has I gone know.

0: 3 weeks yet.
1: We came into Dollarita not knowing.
0: Yeah.
2: No.
1: And to come back there, it looked bad in the beginning, and then the comeback, very strong.
0: That was pretty good. So we'll see you in a week.
2: Excellent. I can't wait.
0: Yeah.
2: Also, I got to give a shout out to my roommate, Kelsey. Oh, please do. North Star. My roommate, Kelsey, she keeps me guided. So, yeah, thank you, Kelsey.
0: All right.
1: Yep. Kelsey.
2: I live with a woman. It's crazy. But, yeah, no, it's just my roommate, though.
0: Now, is there going to be like some kind of big party celebration kind of thing that happens this weekend to celebrate win one for
2: great win?
3: We always are celebrating.
2: Yeah, I was
3: we don't
2: say,
3: really need an excuse.
2: I celebrated the Knicks win last time, and obviously I got this going this time. But even the next week when I have nothing, I'm going to keep celebrating.
3: That's what life's about.
0: Dollaritas for everyone.
1: All right, thank you.
0: This
1: boy.
0: Was a really fun round. Mm-hmm. Can't wait to see you again next week, Jason. Again, a million thanks.
4: Thank you.
0: Really
4: I brought a little parting gift for everybody.
0: Oh, fantastic. Okay. We love parting gifts. All right. We'll be back in a second.
5: Start your day off the right way.
3: Are you kidding me?
1: Spoiler alert.
5: With Sarah and Vinny.
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4: Thanks again to Jason from Burlingame. 3 weeks he had to come in, and unfortunately stumbled on that last one. But who could? He tripped right over Dollarita Steve. That guy just poof, came right back.
0: Better than advertised, in my opinion.
4: I concur, my friend. I think
0: that young
4: man
0: is a delight.
5: I was just slamming some Dollaritas up at the Applebee's.
4: And busy winning this game that you this game you guys play, stupid game. next week, when we play, Vinny's friend Deepak is going to be, yes, he's going to be our Gen Xer. I think he was.
6: He's wicked smart.
4: He is wicked smart. I think he might have heard Dollarita Steve and went, I can take that guy.
0: I don't know if that's the case, but I do know this. He is wicked smart.
4: Yeah. And he's got two young kids, right?
0: Even if Dollarita takes him down, this is the guy, when I was growing up in high school, this is the guy who went, I have schoolwork to do. And we went, okay, bye. Yeah. And then we went to the party.
4: Well, that's like, about to pay off for him.
0: I hope so.
4: Dollarita seemed happy with his win, though, so that's good news. And hey, he was better than advertised.
0: Bobby, let me ask you a question.

0: question. So how do you and Dollarita know each other? Because I know he's not from Philly, is he?
1: No, I know him from here.
0: Okay, so you moved here, and then he became part of your friend group.
1: Yeah, I joined his friend group. Oh. I met him through friends of friends, and I think we actually met at a Beta Breakers party at his house. He used to live in Nopa with this awesome backyard.
2: Oh.
1: So we really met on a high, you know, the holiday of all holidays here in San Francisco.
2: It is a big one.
1: And we've just continued the party ever since.
0: That's great.
2: I love that you guys are the two stars of your friend group.
1: That was really nice of him to say, because he's a huge character in our lives.
0: I can see.
2: Well, I can see you being a huge character in all the lives. That was really fun.
3: We got a text on that same subject. Dollarita and Bob seriously match each other's energies. I can see why they're friends. Such a good showing.
0: Mm-hmm.
3: And then we always get one of these. Bob is cheating. The phrase is living rent-free in my head.
1: Okay.
2: I thought that was perfectly valid.
3: And then I don't get this. And tell me if somebody heard this differently. 707, Ray from Napa here. In the Jonas Brothers, Sarah accidentally confirmed 2 out of 3 of the answer. Did you?
2: I did.
3: Oh.
2: I said he got 2/3 of them.
0: Yeah.
3: Well, there's just always complaints about everything.
2: Well, I probably shouldn't have done that, because it is true.
0: I will say I checked it, so there's no controversy here, but there was a point where Bob had the questions on your computer, right?
1: I have them on my phone, but I don't have the answers.
0: Okay. So I looked over and he wasn't looking at her screen, but there was a point where I was like, uh-oh. If he sees that, then he's going to...
2: With his young eyes.
0: Yeah, right.
1: I keep them all in a notes app on my phone, and I don't write down the answers. I just have the answers in my head.
2: Oh.
0: Ah.
1: So in case somebody looks over.
2: I would never trust myself to just have the answers in my head. I'd be like, I forget. That sounds right. I give you the point.
1: Sometimes I get a little nervous. I'm like, I might have messed one up once. Who knows?
2: Mm.
1: But
2: it's just a game.
1: It's not Jeopardy. This isn't for $1 million.
2: No. No money involved.
1: For the thrill of being on live radio.
2: Right. Anything can happen. And it usually does. All right. So thanks to everybody for playing Bridge the Gap. That was a super fun round.
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0: What's up, everyone? 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You know who you are. If any of those things, you know, struck you and you went, well, I should look into that. Look into it.
2: Yeah.
0: HealthRight360.org. They're there to help.
2: You might need help.
0: Yeah. We all need help at different times in our lives, for sure.
2: No question.
0: I watched a little bit of the World Cup last night. It was riveting. Mm. Argentina got the win. I'm not following all the teams. I don't know all the info. Certainly, they're probably doing that down the hall at the game.
2: Yes.
0: But it's really been fun. It's a neat watch. So you can look up what the game schedule is on ESPN. There's that. Today is National Mascot Day. I don't know what to say about that.
2: Do you have a mascot?
0: No. I mean,
2: I don't either.
0: Besides a cool breeze, no.
2: What's that?
0: You know, a cool breeze when blowing through.
2: Oh, that it accompanies you wherever you go.
0: Yeah, that's...
2: It's your hype man.
0: Yeah,
2: you
0: exactly.
2: Know, I don't...
0: You don't have that?
2: No, you don't have that. I guess what I'm trying to say.
0: You're a mean lady.
2: I know.
0: Duncan.
2: Oh, yeah.
0: Oh, look at you perk up.
2: Duncan.
0: It's a Boston classic, right?
2: It is. I mean, it's definitely nationwide now, but for years, Dunkies.
1: It's kind of the Buc-ee's of the Northeast.
2: Well, it's just not as exciting as Buc-ee's, you know? Except it was exciting to go in and help your mom pick out the dozen donuts you were bringing over grandma's house.
1: And like where I'm from, it's Wawa. You know, we all have our thing that's really not very good, but we are so...
2: I never knew about the Wawa till we moved there.
0: Well, I lived in Philly for a minute, and I thought the Wawa was really pretty good.
2: Yeah, like a really kind of an upscale 7-Eleven.
0: Yeah, like I actually ate food at the Wawa. I would not eat the food at other mini markets.
1: Well, yeah, but it's still a gas station at the end of the day.
0: Yes,
2: yeah, that is true.
0: You're right. Dunkin' adds new Barbie pink strawberry cold foam. And more. I'm going to show it to you. This colored food trend is, in my opinion,
2: So it's a coffee topped with the cold foam that is strawberry flavored.

0: flavored.
1: Just not for grown-ups. Well, I don't know. There's a lot.
0: We got to start the kids early then caffeine addiction.
1: This is a Dunkin' beverage, but I know my kids are like, or my oldest is like, can I go to Starbucks after school and meet with my friends?
0: Yeah, it's a hang. And get one of those unicorn frappuccinos.
1: At Starbucks? Yeah. Yes, that's where we hang out. Okay. Like that. Okay.
0: At the holidays, they do those cranberry bliss bars. Oh,
1: you love them?
0: I can't.
1: Starbucks.
0: Starbucks.
1: Does.
0: Once a year, I go in and I'm like, I want one of those.
1: Well, Dunkin's got a summertime beverage out there called Barbie Pink Strawberry Cold Foam.
0: Consider all the kids want it.
1: I'm sure they do.
0: I'm sure you could get that on top of like a hot chocolate for your kid.
1: And other colored food trends.
0: Oh, what else we have?
1: How would you like a blue hot dog?
0: Yes. Oh, God. All my food should be blue.
1: If you'd like to make a blue hot dog.
0: What's that?
1: A hot dog?
0: Just kidding.
1: No, you're not kidding.
0: No, you're leaning on the hot.
1: Because it's H-O-T, hot.
0: Yeah, hot dog.
1: No, it's not hot dog. Yeah. We've talked about this.
0: No, we have, but you're saying it wrong. Go on.
1: Just soak your hot dog.
0: Hot dog. Both.
1: In Gatorade for about 15 minutes. And they turn an amazing blue color.

0: You know, you can boil hot dogs.
1: Yeah, yeah. They're gross, though. So rubbery.
0: Well, but, I mean, it depends. Do you really want to fire up the barbecue for that?
1: Well, I just do them in a pan. And I actually split them and lay them so that the inside isn't so insidey.
0: What do you put underneath? Butter?
1: No. I just lay them in there.
0: Lay them in a pan.
1: They're greasy enough on their own, yeah.
0: And they just, they're fine. And you cut them and you...
1: I slice them down the long way and flay them open so that they're like a butterfly. And then when you put them in the bun, they're the right height for you. It's not just like a circle with a meat stick in the middle of it. They're sort of like laid out flat.
0: Oh, you lay it sideways in...
1: Inside the thing.
0: Ah.
1: Now it's laid sideways so you can take a bite at the top and bottom of the bun. And my pickles and tomatoes fit better in there.
0: Why do you always perfect everything?
1: I'm just good at you. I'm you good just, at making hot dogs work for
0: let me.
1: Let me
0: see what the best way to serve a hot dog.
1: I have to admit, John came up with it.
0: Oh, okay.
1: But that is how he wants them cooked, and that's how I cook them for him. Because that hot dogs is one of the things I know how to make.
0: The reviewer said the smell of Gatorade boiled hot dogs is wild and definitely caught me off guard.
1: Ugh.
0: They also changed color to a disturbing dark blue. But only on the surface, they stayed, you know, pink in the middle.
2: There's a picture up there.
0: Oh, I don't want that. Yeah. I'm not eating that. That's a no. If I walk into a place serving the blue hot dog, I say, no thanks.
1: Oh, it even looks like they dyed the onions in that one picture.
0: Yeah, it looks gross.
1: Yeah.
3: This is so, like, 2002 when they were making things. At least, well, I was a kid, so maybe that's why. But everything was colored. There was blue Pepsi. My friend had these markers where we could draw on our food and still eat it.
1: Oh.
3: I would have gobbled this up as a kid.
1: Literally.
3: Mm-hmm.
1: Gobbled
3: the glizzy of all glizzies.
0: One of the notes here says... You can't just soak them in Gatorade and then grill them. They need to be boiled in the Gatorade to go blue like you want, if that's what you want.
1: Those are very vivid blue.
0: They do say here, it's a fun stunt. The kids will like it. I don't see any grown-ups going, can you blue my hot dog, please?
1: I'm actually looking at a pack of Freedom Franks from Oscar Mayer's where they've dyed... Half of two of them blue, and the other half of the two of them, one is red, one is white. I don't know how you dye it white. And then there's a red, a white, and a red. So it looks like a flag.
0: It's very cute.
1: It's very cute. I can see just doing this with food coloring. Do we have to involve Gatorade?
0: I think so.
1: I can see it being fun for kids, though.
0: Speaking of bluing hot dogs... Adam and Eve marks National Sex Education Month with a survey on bedroom confidence.
1: Okay, let's hear it. Adam and Eve is a maker of sex toys, yeah?
0: I believe
1: so. And lubes and stuff?
0: Yep.
1: Okay. So they would know.
0: Well, they do. They have an audience that's willing to answer their, you know, survey questions. A recent survey sponsored by Adam and Eve found that most Americans feel at least somewhat confident in the bedroom, though confidence levels vary considerably.
1: Yeah.
0: How confident are you in your skills, people were asked, and 28% said very confident.
1: 28, so a quarter of people are like, dude, I rule in the bedroom.
0: 35% said they are somewhat confident.
1: Mm.
0: 23% said I'm neutral.
1: Oh.
0: I think the key, if I may, because I feel like I am, for example, I'm really interested in you having a good time. I want you to enjoy it. Mm. I'm going to try my hardest. But one of the things
1: Stop looking
0: is
1: at me when you
0: there's
1: say that.
0: A different combination for each one, for each lady.
1: For each lock.
0: For each lock. And any clues as to if I'm on the right track help considerably. Mm. Like there. That's all you had to say. Great.
1: Yeah.
0: I got
1: down
0: it.
1: An inch.
0: Whatever it is, help.
1: Why are you licking my knee?
0: Help us out. Help us out.
1: Yeah.
0: And I think most guys are happy to try and make that experience more enjoyable for you. I want repeat customers.
1: Well, you want to feel like you're in that 28%.
0: Yeah.
1: Very confident.
0: But again, I would say I'm somewhat confident. Going in, I've got a good idea what to do.
1: Mm.
0: With each lock having a different combo, it doesn't hurt to be like a little over.
1: You know, it also doesn't hurt to ask questions of the person that you should. And

0: And I don't just mean, do you like this? I mean, what feels better, this or this? And then, because then now they got a choice. You're clearly willing to do more than one thing. But I think that's a good way to do it. And then you can also throw in one where it's, you know, clearly they're not going to pick that one. And you might be surprised.
1: Feels like the 5% that said, I'm very insecure.
0: Yeah, that's me. Lights off, eyes closed, missionary position.
1: That seems like a person who probably doesn't even go there. They're probably just
0: alone.
1: I'm alone
0: by myself, eyes closed, lights out, missionary position. I'm really just sleeping.
1: I'm too scared. What?
0: I don't want to.
1: It's 100% one of the most natural things you can do.
0: I'll wait till AI's got it going on for me.
1: With you know, your partner. Mm. It's natural. Mm. This is strange. Back to the World Cup for a second.
0: Oh, okay.
1: You know, the Knicks had just won the championship and destroyed New York. Meanwhile, Japanese World Cup fans have gone viral for cleaning up the stadium after their team played in a World Cup match. They are pictured with blue garbage bags picking up the section they sat in.
0: That is hilarious.
1: They're going viral as people are not only applauding them, Sarah, as you're doing, but they're actually saying, like, total class act. We love Japan. Look at this. They clean up their own section.
0: You know,
1: meanwhile,
0: I will say,
1: in New York.
0: Hold on, though. In New York, there was video going around of guys trying to pick up the garbage during the late night celebration as we're getting into the early hours of the morning. Here's a guy. He's a garbage man. He works as a garbage man. People put their sacks of trash right out there on the sidewalks in New York. He's just going along, picking them up. And these couple of guys come over and start having a boom. And they're hucking all the stuff in. And he's like, no, okay. And then he just keeps walking along behind it. And meanwhile, they're doing his job for him. So sometimes Americans also are like, oh, there's cleanup happening. Let's participate in that. It's not all you, Japan.
1: I'm sorry, Japan, that she had to steal your moment.
0: I was trying to give you a moment
1: on the show, but then, you know.
0: New Yorkers were shoveling their own garbage into the truck.
1: It sounds like two or three drunken youngsters following the trash man around.
0: Spinning around and hucking it in the back.
1: We're hanging around to see if anything else fun will happen. In the meantime, we'll help you with your trash.
0: Yeah. The guy's like, no, it's okay. All right, go ahead.
1: I give credit to the, I know people who are the hang around and see what happens guys, mm-hmm. and it often works to their benefit.
0: Yes.
1: Like in a big way.
0: Well, I'm here.
1: I'm always like, well, this isn't happening. Let's get out of here.
0: Right.
1: What are we doing?
0: You know where I want to be? Somewhere else.
1: Yeah.
0: No, I'm just going to wait here for a while. I see a garbage truck coming. I mean, you never know what's going to happen with that.
1: Let's just see what happens. Some girls might show up. You never know.
0: Right.
1: What?
0: There's girls in the back of the garbage truck? This is amazing. You missed out, brah. You left too early.
1: There's one person you won't hear complaining about grocery store prices, and that's Elon Musk.
0: He better not. He can just go buy the whole store.
1: He can buy the whole world. Mm. Forget the store. He can buy the block or the state. He's a trillionaire.
0: Mm. He could buy a whole state, probably.
1: He's worth $1.3 trillion, which means he has a trillion more than the next richest people, Larry Page and Sergey Brin of Google. They're worth about $300 billion, and he's worth $1.3 trillion.
0: That's obscene.
1: Yeah, he's $1 trillion richer than the next richest person on the planet.
0: I honestly think, I mean, I don't really think this, but how about a billion's enough?
1: Okay, so that leads me to my question. Okay. Get your gavel, get your gown on, and get ready.
2: Who needs more than a billion?
1: A poll asked Americans, should there be a legal limit on how much personal wealth one person can accumulate?
0: But I tell you what the problem is with this. Elon Musk leaves the country.
1: What
0: he takes all our dollars, and then he just leaves the country.
1: Oh, like, you mean if someone tried to
0: break the $1 billion mark, which, by the way, once you've hit a billion, it seems like it just keeps stacking up.
1: That's
0: because
1: true.
0: Because it's, you know, even if you made 0.01% interest just on that amount, like if you weren't invested in anything, it would continue to grow at this incredible rate that most of us work a

0: whole year, work a whole life to get that money.
1: Most people say no, there should not be a limit. But 51% say no, you can't limit what people can earn. 30% said yeah. Mm. But you're right. I didn't even think about that. You try and tell someone they've made their amount.
0: Right.
1: You're done. No more work for you. You've just retired. You
0: no
1: hit the
0: problem.
1: Trillion mark.
0: I'm going to go ahead and I'm going to go buy an island somewhere and live there and pay no taxes. Not that billionaires are paying taxes either. I judge that people should be better at looking around and seeing how they can be a help to society when you've got that kind of money. And I get that most of his money's on paper, but honestly, like, we should be, every day there should be a story about the good that these people are doing in the world. And some of them are.
1: On the poll that people were answering, when asked about Elon specifically, 32% said he deserves to have a trillion. 51% said no, he doesn't.
0: Well, I mean, define deserve. It's like, it just doesn't. He,
1: for a minute there,
0: did the right things, and
1: yeah,
0: he has
1: for a minute.
0: Dollars.
1: Like, I understand, right. And I think this is why some of the there was some backlashes. He was in solar. Well, he was first in PayPal, but then he went into solar, and then he starts electric cars, and everyone's like, he's one of us.
0: Yeah.
1: And then it turns out
0: the boring company.
1: No, he's a businessman, and he just knew
0: SpaceX,
1: where to make money.
0: Right.
1: But that, what I was going to say is, to finish the thought, there he is running Tesla. In the weird, odd hours of the night, he's announcing, I'm starting a company that digs holes. The Boring Company. Mm-hmm. SpaceX. It's on.
0: And these are flamethrowers. Here's how you build the high-speed train. I'm not building it.
1: Right.
0: These are the plans for it.
1: This is for you, though. Help yourself. Like, he had a really creative moment there and launched two companies within, it feels like a year of each other.
0: Right.
1: The Boring and the SpaceX. And now here he is. Like
0: a trillionaire.
1: Okay. I mean,
0: listen, if he gets us off the planet, he'll be back in my good graces. But if he could just not talk anymore, and also the jumping at Trump rallies, I prefer less of that.
1: Well,
0: if I could just put my 2 cents in.
1: And you did. Mm-hmm. Our text number is 800-400-3697. And Maddie's on the show.
2: A couple of late texts about Bridge the Gap. My twins just turned 12, but honestly, that Bridge of the Gap was so fun, I'd consider changing their names to Dollarita and Jason.
1: Oh, God.
2: Love y'all, Nikki and Austin.
0: That was a good round.
1: Dollarita. Did not disappoint.
0: Yeah. Oh.
2: 415, I looked up Steve's Instagram and Hubba Hubba. Bob, is he on OnlyFans?
3: Not yet.
0: Oh. Is he a Hubba Hubba?
1: You're a lady. He's a man.
0: Is he? He's like a little kid. He's like Bob is to me. Like Bob is like, oh, she's young and sweet.
1: He has a full mustache, Sarah. Mm,
0: yes, he does. Yeah, okay. What was he again? He's a Hubba
2: Hubba.
0: Hubba.
1: I don't know. Don't ask me.
0: Is he a Hubba Hubba? Like, does he have all the girls in your group dated him?
3: There's been some, you know, homie hopping for sure.
1: If you were single.
0: Homie hopping.
1: He's not your type.
0: He's an
1: attractive young man. He's, you know, working at a startup. And,
0: no.
1: You know,
0: I'll tell you, Applebee's will have a bunch of dollaritas.
1: He likes the parties. Like, you like the parties. You're saying no?
3: I told you, I need to be the funniest one definitively in the relationship.
0: Yeah, but you're funny. You're like smart funny, you know?
1: What are you saying?
0: He's like goofy funny.
1: Oh.
0: He's funny, but he was like... He's farming that goofy thing, right? He's kind of goofy.
3: He's pretty witty.
0: I'm not saying he's not witty.
3: You barely scratched the surface.
0: It was always next week.
3: There's next week.
2: 907. Oh, okay.
1: No, you go ahead.
2: No, 907. It's satisfying to throw trash in the back of the truck and watch it get crushed. I'm a trash guy in Oakland. Thank you for your service, buddy.
0: Thank you.
3: Oh, thank
1: job,
3: you
1: buddy.
3: So much.
0: Yes. We appreciate not having trash at our house, and you're the guy we want to thank
1: Please
0: for it.
1: Please take this away. And they do.
0: Mm-hmm. Bye.
1: All right.
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5: I really like the way you did that.
3: Oh, thank you.
5: That was great promotion. The Voices Have Faces.
3: Yeah, I don't know. Maddie wrote that.
5: That was very well done, both of you. So,
3: thank you.
6: Oh, yay.
3: Yay us. Woo.
5: What's up, everyone? 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
3: Nice.
5: In Hayward, care feels close to home.
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5: 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Let's see here. So, morning clouds, sun later, and the warmest spot in the bay, it looks like it's the South Bay today, and it'll be about 80-ish in San Jose. Don't forget, Juneteenth is tomorrow, and so that's
3: Many people have that up.
5: That is a national holiday. We now welcome in NBC Bay Area superhero Scott Budman, ladies and gentlemen.
6: Oh, my God.
7: Scott. Hey.
3: Hey.
5: Welcome in. Nice
7: Thank
5: to see
7: you.

0: I can't see you, but I do love when you're on with us. So Scott Budman, you know him from your TV, ladies and gentlemen, but he also works for the Alice News Network right here.
1: Number one reporter.
0: Yeah. Mm-hmm. And I don't know what you feel like starting with. We have a few things for you, including the new snap glasses that somehow they think they should charge $2,200 for. I know I'm currently saving for the new iPhone watch. I'm putting money away. I want to get the new one. And then also, so since we last talked, SpaceX went public. And I just happened to need to call my bank that day. Like the same day.
1: Oh, what did you need to call them for?
0: Just for something. Okay. Like, you have a question or whatever. Their phone lines were destroyed by the SpaceX public offering.
1: Is that so?
0: I couldn't get through. Then when I finally got someone on, I'm like, hey, Dave, whoever. And he's like, I have a busy day. And he goes, we have over 3,000 people in queue.
1: Oh, my God.
0: And I was like, is that? He goes, no, this is not normal. SpaceX went public. And for some reason, everyone's trying to buy today.
1: Oh.
0: Like they could have put in orders well in advance. But I think he's a guy who brings the general public to the stock market, doesn't he? Scott?
2: Yeah. Oh, yeah. Well,
0: sorry,
2: that is one way to
0: find. That was a long setup. Sorry, but I was just.
2: I wasn't sure, but yes, that is one way. And whereas typically right now, if you wanted to buy pretty much any stock, you can do it online, a couple of clicks away. It's very easy these days. On the first day of a super hyped, hot stock like SpaceX, you're right. You kind of have to get past this velvet rope. And it's a tough thing to do. And so bankers are faced with a ton of people that want in. And even those people, I heard from many people who are like, oh, I'm trying to get 100 shares. And they ended up with 5 shares.
1: Oh.
2: And they wanted 10 shares and they ended up with 1 share. And it was just that hard because the allocation was very small. There was, as you said, a ton of hype and just so many shares changing hands. It was tough to get in that queue. And now, it's been about a week and it's still moving all over the place.
0: Yeah, I have a friend who said it's so weird that the general, those are clearly not professional traders. Mm. Everyone knows you don't buy the first day. It's going to skyrocket in price and then it'll come back down and you'll have paid way more than you should have for a stock that you could have bought a week later.
1: Do we
0: or way less.
1: Know the week's highs and lows on that?
0: I can look it up, but no, I do not know.
2: Yeah, right. So I've been tracking this pretty closely. Remember, the IPO price was $135,
1: yes. Mm-hmm.
2: But that was really tough to get because by the time it started trading, it was up around $160, which, again, that was a very healthy pop. People were really excited about the stock. That first day, it closed about $160. It went up in the next couple of days to 220.
1: Oh, geez.
2: It's a very exciting thing. Yeah. As I look at it right now, it's 178. So this is a stock that already has a range of $60, $70 in 1 week. And that's not for the faint of heart. But if you, I think some people are buying in because it's just the latest sexy thing. Mm. But other people are thinking space is the future, robotics, AI. I want it all in one company. I'm willing to live with the gyrations. But if you're the kind of person that checks your stock portfolio every day, give this some time because it's been all over the place in a very short period of time.
0: Well, I also think, and as you look at the general public getting into the stock market where they don't know how to put in an order, a ticket order on their website, they've got a call. That's why the phone was jammed that day. I think you may not like Elon. You may think he's a jerk. You may not get the whole, I have, 10 kids with 5 baby mamas, whatever. But he's a trillionaire. Like, it's hard to argue his success at making money. So I can see why people would go, yeah, how can you not back? Like, you don't want to advertise it. And you want to put a sticker on your Tesla that says, I don't like Elon. But also, the guy is a winner when it comes to earning the most money in the entire world ever.
1: Mm.
0: The end.
2: Yeah, and there's a premium on that because of that. But ultimately, you just have to be careful with something like this. Again, it's already been in a really big range. It's a very exciting company as far as what it wants to do, but it's nowhere near a profitable company. It's already lost a ton of money, and it's been around for 20 years. So there has been time to figure out how to make money. It still hasn't done it. So this is still one of those kind of speculative investments that people get into, which is not surprising that a lot of people who follow Musk into, say, crypto or other things like that are following him into the space world, because there's a lot of possibility, a lot of potential, but so far, no profit.
0: It is only June, but I mentioned the iPhone and the new products coming in September. And I know you were at the developers conference and you got to see Tim Cook make his last speaking, you know,
1: presentation.
0: Speech. Yeah. But what do you see coming from iPhone and from Apple? Because that's the next sort of, I'm saving for the Apple Watch 4.
2: Yeah, I mean, I think we're going to see more iPhones, more watches, and Apple is really trying to fit AI into its products so that you can just talk to your phone like people have been trying to do with Siri for a long time. Apple has been frustrated when it comes to AI. And Siri, which was, you know, popular at first and then very unpopular, they're still trying to make Siri happen, and they're still trying to use AI largely from companies like Google. That's going to be in the phones and to an extent in the watches. An interesting thing about the next iPhone, which is due out, as you said, in the fall, it's going to cost more. This is something that Apple just admitted, because of memory chips, which are super hot right now because of all the AI hardware and software. They need a lot of memory chips. If you look at the stock prices for memory chip companies like SanDisk and Micron and Seagate, they're just absolutely going crazy because people can't get enough of their chips. So they can charge more. And Tim Cook saying just yesterday, the iPhone 18, which is what we're up to now, is likely to cost a couple hundred dollars more because of the high cost of memory chips. So Apple has a lot of ways to get a whole lot of chips and technology, but it can't avoid price increases. And this is going to be passed on likely to you and me.
0: One of those weird things, because my wife works in tech and she did work at Seagate. And when she went to Seagate, we're talking to Scott Budman from NBC Bay Area. He's the tech reporter. He's also the main reporter, on Alice News Network. Yes, and we love him very much,
1: yes.
0: No doubt. My wife worked at Seagate, and when she got there, she was like, man, there is a lot of people here who have been in tech their entire careers, and a lot of the people above her were people just wait until retirement, waiting it out.
1: Mm.
0: And that's kind of the term that some people would use, is the dinosaurs of the early tech have yet to retire. And so that business seemed sort of on its way out,
1: right,
0: in my opinion, at the time. And yet I just heard, she said, Seagate stock is absolutely firing. And I went, how? It's the chips. Mm. They are so red hot right now, and people can't get them. So it's a pretty surprising thing that you just mentioned Seagate, Scott, because they're not really they've been around a while.
2: Right. A lot of these companies have. Micron has been around. Seagate, a Bay Area company, has been around forever. SanDisk has been around for a long time. But these stock prices are all of the sudden just exploding because chips, which were in the background but very important, are now in the foreground, thanks largely to companies like NVIDIA, because of AI. And the memory chips especially, there are only so many companies that make them. And your wife was right. There were a lot of people who were sort of just riding things out, thinking this is a technology and a kind of chip that'll just sort of go away and be replaced by something new. You know, Qualcomm will come in there. We're making chips that are super small for phones and watches and, you know, little devices and wearables. And then it turns out AI steps in and memory chips are all of a sudden super, super in demand. It's not like you're seeing all these new companies. It's really hard to start a chip company because of all the stuff you have to build. So the ones that are there are now super, super hot, and they're the bells of the ball. They're in demand. And that's why the iPhones will cost more.
0: Back to Apple for a second. So the foldable phone I've heard about a lot. And I know that I think that Samsung or one of the companies has already released a foldable phone. Right. Have you seen these? Apple is apparently going to release a foldable phone here very soon. Have you seen them? And who are these aimed at?
2: So I've seen foldable phones from Samsung. I haven't seen them from Apple. We haven't seen even a leak of this. They would be aimed at young people who want to do on their screens everything, but have it double-sized, right? So, you know, sometimes, and as a movie fan, as a cinema fan, my heart breaks a little if I'm on a plane and I'm watching a young person watch, like, some great movie, but on a phone, because you think, oh, you're just seeing so little. And that's the nerd and the purist in me. But if you double that, I guess you have at least close to what you get from a tablet, let's say. Yeah. And so if you're playing a game on your phone or watching a video on your phone, you've got twice the size, and then it folds up and you have a thicker phone for your pocket or your purse or whatever. These haven't sold all that well. It's not all that often you see these in the wild, even from Samsung, and Samsung sells a ton of phones. They're also a lot more expensive. They're up around $2,000. Oh. So you have to think, do I want to spend that on a phone? But some people like them. I don't know if they're going to be a big, big product category for phones or just kind of a niche because some people like them. But we've seen them. We just haven't seen a whole lot of them yet.
0: I can't figure out if this will, when it's folded, make it more. When you just said they're aimed at young people, half the young people I see with phones have them. They look like they went to war and a missile shot right into the screen. Mm-hmm. Like they are destroyed. Oh, yeah. And that person is still walking around with that phone because they've probably gone through 10 of these in the last 2 years.
3: And mom said, no, you can't have
0: right.
3: any phone.
0: So I don't know if that's going to make it hold up better or if it's just going to be another
3: seems
0: bigger
3: like
0: broken
3: another,
0: screen.
3: Yeah, a seems... giant hinge that would be a big problem, but that...
2: Mm. Right, that's what a lot of people would say is it's another piece of machinery because of that hinge that could go wrong, and you have two screens now that you can, you know, break or smash or whatever. Right. But I don't know. Some people like them. Apple tends to not be first with these things, but be best with these things. And so they're talking about, you know, the rumors that it's going to be called the Ultra or something. And maybe that's what some people want. But again, one of the things about the pricing of this is young people like these, but do young people have $2,000 to spend on a phone? And so it's almost like you have to create a market a little bit at a time for something like this, because right now, you know, with the cost of chips and screens and glass and technology and whatever, it's still a really expensive device.
3: Yeah.
2: That you can get. I mean, you can get an iPad for a lot less than that. And so that's a big screen, you know, or your Kindle or whatever you want. So it'll be interesting to see if these big double wide phones work out. But so far, I've just seen a few of them out in the wild. And most people, it seems, still want the phone that is super small and easy to carry around.
0: Right.
2: With
0: over 2K yeah. seems like a lot of money. But I actually see the market being more about a business person, maybe even like my wife, who sometimes does a full workday
3: right.
0: on the phone.
3: If you had a bigger space.
0: And so the bigger screen right. would work, and it's not someone who's, you know, throwing the thing around and breaking the screens.
3: We're getting a hair short of time. I really wanted to ask about those snap glasses.
0: Oh, yeah, yeah, yeah.
2: Oh, yeah, okay. Speaking of things that cost about $2,000
3: yes,
2: that are
3: exactly.
2: aimed at young people. So the snap glasses, the latest in this trend, and we've seen it from Meta and even Apple, trying to get you not on just the phone, but on another wearable that you wear on your head. In this case, glasses. Snap trying to do what Meta is doing with its Ray-Bans. Snap has glasses. They call them Specs. They're a little chunkier than even the Meta Ray-Bans, and so you can kind of tell. And this is the first, they haven't given them out to us to try. We just saw them on the CEO, Evan Spiegel was wearing them. We've seen the demo. They're augmented reality glasses, so you can, you know, talk to them, have them take pictures, show videos. And they, to me, look a little awkwardly big and chunky still. But this is yet another company trying to get you off just the phone and the watch and to wear glasses to take phone calls and walk around and film people. And that's also something that is, so far, just kind of a niche market. It hasn't really caught on all that big.
0: They really need a hit, too. They are a $4 stock.
2: Oh. Right.
0: That is, I just looked it up and was like, ah. Oh. And it is,
3: glad
0: there
3: you
0: is,
3: get out when you did.
0: It's the, well, yeah. I mean, as soon as I got back to, you know, flat, zero. I went, I gotta right. go. Mm-hmm. The glasses do look extremely chunky and kind of unwearable now that I'm looking at them. Yeah, that is not, well, we'll see.
3: Yeah.
2: Yeah, and Snap says they're going to be at about $2,200 each, which also feels really expensive. You
3: it
2: can
3: does,
2: get the
3: like,
2: Meta.
3: What? Right, the Meta ones right. are totally, they're smaller, and they they're like $300 or $400.
2: Right. They start there and they, I've tried.

0: Tried those, and although I don't know if that's what I want to do with my wearable is have it on my head,
1: Right.
0: but I wear sunglasses all the time. It's comfortable. It doesn't feel like you're wearing too much or being too conspicuous. Remember when Google tried it with the Google Glass, people instantly knew this is a guy that might be filming me, and that's creepy. And so those went away pretty quickly.
1: Right.
0: Apple trying it with the big Vision Pro, that's really big and really expensive. Meta has got a minor hit now with the Ray-Bans because they're sunglasses, and Snap seems to be somewhere in between. And I agree with you guys; they feel too big, and at least off the
1: And too
0: bat, too
1: expensive.
0: expensive.
2: Well, we scoured the earth for a young person to represent them all. And when we asked her yesterday, "Do you have Snap app?" She was like, "No." I'm talking about Bob. She represents them all. She's like, "No, I don't have the Snap app." And I thought, "Yeah, no, who does?"
1: Right. Well, your kid likes it.
2: She's 8, and I hand her the phone so she could take filtered pictures. The
1: Isn't
2: end.
1: that all it's good for?
2: Isn't that a problem?
1: Is it so you put these glasses on and for $2,200 you can walk around and everyone has dog ears and a dog nose?
2: Is that what happens?
1: Like,
2: Is that what
1: I
2: this
1: just don't
2: is,
1: understand
2: Scott?
1: what are they selling me here for, fully $2,000 more than I can pay for the Ray-Bans.
0: I mean, they want more than the app, so it's not just to put dog ears on people, but they do want you to do what you do with the Ray-Bans. They want you to listen to your music. They want you to make phone calls, eventually ask AI, hey, how much does that house cost that I'm looking at? You can play certain games. Snap is making an operating system, but Meta pretty much does this with the Ray-Bans and at a lot less money
2: A
0: and a
2: lot less.
0: smaller,
1: And a smaller frame overall.
0: So Snap has been, I mean, the reason it's a $4 stock is it keeps stumbling, trying to catch up with the other guys. And I don't think this is it. If people, and they may decide glasses are the next screen, but it's not going to be through something like this because they're too big, and people will see you coming and think that guy might be recording me. And we've already proven that that's a bad look and that's not going to work. You need something like what Meta has, I think, if you're going to be out in public. And if you're going to be in private, then the whole sort of Oculus Vision Pro thing, if you have that much money and you want to enter a different world, you can do that. But yeah, these glasses look a little too big, but we see where these companies are going, and it's a wearable that would be sunglasses, essentially.
2: Ladies and gentlemen, his name is Scott Budman. You can
1: Amazing.
2: find him on the socials at Scott Budman. He reports all kinds of stuff right there on Instagram and other. And also, you can find him on your TV, NBC Bay Area. Thank you, Scott.
1: Thanks,
0: Thank
1: Scott.
0: you. Thank you, you guys.
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0: It's Alias 97.3, and nearly 30 years after the original, we are getting a sequel to Romy and Michelle's high school reunion. Well, better late than never, right?
1: They say the holy water's watered down, and this town's lost its faith. Our colors will fade eventually, so if our time is running out, day after day, we'll make the mundane a masterpiece. Oh my, oh my love, I take one look at you, you're taking me out.

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Although, I'm not going to lie, I thought last season was the final season. Either way, there goes my productivity.

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We did it at 9.05, 12.05, and 5.05 every day. And guess what? We're back at it next week. Same times.

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It's Alice 97.3. My name is Mason, and some sad news yesterday. Legendary sitcom director James Burrows, who helped shape shows like Friends, Cheers, Will and Grace, passed away. I mean, what an incredible legacy he's left.

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My name is Mason, and the internet is convinced Taylor Swift and Travis Kelce are getting married any minute now. Until one of them actually says I do, I'm taking all of these rumors with a grain of salt. And I'm not going to lie, I'm very much looking forward to the day that they actually get married and we can stop speculating. I guess then we're going to have to speculate over how the wedding itself went. It's just never ending.

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It was a pretty touching moment from the show.

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We are sending you on another Alice Escape to see Harry perform. 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On where else? 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

Harry Styles on Alice 97.3. And yes, we are back with more opportunities for you to see him perform Madison Square Garden next week at what time? 9:05, 12:05, and 5:05. 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
2: 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That's right. 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
2: 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I'm just living my life without worrying about bringing my own bedding to a hotel.
3: 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Flirting with disaster.
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somber homewrecker on Alice 97.3. 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

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You know, the one where he's making fun of his ongoing family feud, which is, whew, to be making fun of something while you're in it? It's a bold move, my friend, but I guess when you've been cut out of the family, maybe you need the money? I don't know. Family drama apparently pays very well. For just

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0: 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Somehow that show just keeps going and going. I'm not mad about it.
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I don't know what I'm talking about. I've never seen him perform live, but I want to, and so should

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Harsh, but apparently made him better. I could

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1: 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My name is Mason, and Bunny XO says Jelly Roll's daughter isn't exactly thrilled about everything going on with the family right now. You know, Bunny and Jelly Roll are getting a divorce. Apparently, celebrity family drama never really takes a day off, does it?

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It's Alice 97.3. My name is Mason, and that is it for me. I will be back on Monday morning, as will our Harry Styles giveaway. Yep, your opportunity to see him perform at Madison Square Garden. We're doing it at 9:05, 12:05, and 5:05 all next week.

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